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And John Fogerty had never been to Louisiana, so we kind of like to make up the music about it. 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

Now, I said earlier that Pink Floyd had never performed at the Springfield Civic Center, and Steve Miller wrote this one after opening for Pink Floyd, Rock Order 2, Springfield's classic rock. It was a Kenilworth Festival in England, Kenilworth. 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Kenilworth Music Festival. He watched the enormous crowd in 1975 and realized that he needed a song that could get everybody singing. So he went home and wrote this next one. When it came out in 1976, it became the second number one hit he ever had, right?

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Before Billy Squier was truly Billy Squier, he opened for Kiss. Rock 102 Springfield's classic Rocky was the front man of a band called Piper. They released two albums and they toured with Kiss. But before that big breakthrough came when Billy went solo in 1981, he released Don't Say No, the album that gave us The Stroke, My Kind of Lover, and this one.

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2: As you wish.

What is the weird sound in the beginning of this song? It's not a synthesizer. I can't put my finger on it. Rock 102, Springfield's classic rock. When Van Halen recorded their debut album in 78, they wanted something different to kick off this one. So they took a bunch of car horns, hooked them up to a battery, and recorded them all blaring together. They then slowed down the recording, creating this creepy thing that you're going to hear right here.

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0: 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I can't remember. 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

You may think, like some Led Zepp songs, this one's about Lord of the Rings, but it's actually about getting hassled by the Popo. 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Robert Plant is a huge fan of J.R.R. Tolkien and the Misty Mountains, our famous location in Tolkien's book, but the story behind this song is a little different. It's about the hippies hanging out in London's Hyde Park and getting hassled by the Bobbies. So Plant mixed a real-life counterculture experience with a little Middle Earth. I think that's what they're doing on Amazon right now, and maybe why the ratings are going so poorly.

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0: The Patriots are taking on the Jets this Sunday, and we got you covered here on Rock 102. 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

0: Another amazing Grateful Dead hour last week, last Saturday night. I was up in Beckett listening to it right here on the Rock 102 app. Lots of extended jams hosted by David Gans. It was all live music, and one of them was from, oh man, what was one? It was the Northeast. It wasn't Hartford or Springfield, but there was, I think it was Uniondale. I think it was the old Nassau Coliseum. There's a couple tracks in there from there. But you guys, you got to check it out. David Gans does an amazing job. If you are a deadhead like I am and the deadheads over at Hazen Paper Company, then you definitely got to check this out. It goes down every Saturday night at 11 o'clock. 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

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It's Matthew James. There's 38 special, and here comes the police. No, don't look out your window. It's just Sting and Stuart and Andy. It's not the actual cops coming to get you.

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2: Well, I got news for you. 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
1: 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And then you forget that it was Indigenous Peoples Day.
2: This would be a benefit to guys like us who had to come into work today because our company doesn't recognize the struggles of Indigenous people.
1: It really is kind of terrible we don't have this day off.
2: It is terrible. But like, my wife's got the day off today. They're not, you know, the kids aren't going to go to school on a day like today.
1: There's no mail services.
2: No, nothing. Banks are closed.
1: Amazon, maybe. Amazon's probably the only one delivering today.
2: Yeah, they're the only delivery service that doesn't care about Indigenous people.
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0: Sunday, October 18th, New York comes to Foxborough for a division matchup. 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
3: 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Gene, the Big E just wrapped up. How are you feeling about it?
4: Oh, I feel incredible, Steve. 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
3: Well, congratulations to you and the whole team. 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
4: Not for a minute. We've got ghost tours coming up at Storrington Village on October 22nd and again on the 29th. And that's a wonderful way to experience the village in a whole new light at that time of year.
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4: 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Right on the fairgrounds, it draws crafters and enthusiasts from all across the region, and it's a really cool, interesting event.
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0: it's Hank from Tudor House Liquors. Join Pat Kelly this Wednesday at around 2:15 for Pat's Pets. Pat will be joined by Mary Ann from the Thomas J. O'Connor Adoption Center with a dog or a cat or who knows what's going to come through that door. A rescue animal looking for a permanent home. And if my son is listening, I sincerely hope that none of the animals have an accident in the studio, including Pat.
1: What does that mean?
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0: Gene Cassidy from the Eastern States Exposition is here. Gene, the Big E just wrapped up. How are you feeling about it?
1: Oh, I feel incredible, Steve. Even with a nor'easter looming over the fair, nearly 1.3 million people came through the gates. The economic impact on Western Massachusetts and the entire region is really tremendous, and we're grateful to our vendors and our fair-going public who patronize us.
0: Well, congratulations to you and the whole team. It's time to relax for the winter, right?
1: Not for a minute. We've got ghost tours coming up at Storrington Village on October 22nd and again on the 29th. And that's a wonderful way to experience the village in a whole new light at that time of year.
0: Sounds scary. What else?
1: Well, not so scary is the Fiber Festival New England, November 7th and 8th. Right on the fairgrounds, it draws crafters and enthusiasts from all across the region, and it's a really cool, interesting event.
0: So Eastern States is truly a year-round destination.
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5: Well, I got news for you. 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
0: Yeah, but if you kind of know, you'd be like, listen, if I get arrested Friday, I'll be out by Monday. And then you forget that it was Indigenous Peoples Day.
5: This would be a benefit to guys like us who had to come into work today because our company doesn't recognize the struggles of Indigenous people.
0: It really is kind of terrible we don't have this day off.
5: It is terrible. But like, my wife's got the day off today. You're not, you know, the kids aren't going to go to school on a day like today.
0: There's no mail services.
5: 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Banks are closed.
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3: 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Gene, the Big E just wrapped up. How are you?

0: you feeling about it?
1: Oh, I feel incredible, Steve. Even with a nor'easter looming over the fair, nearly 1.3 million people came through the gates. 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
0: Well, congratulations to you and the whole team. It's time to relax for the winter, right?
1: Not for a minute. We've got ghost tours coming up.

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1: Gene Cassidy from the Eastern States Exposition is here. Gene, the Big E just wrapped up. How are you feeling about it?
2: Oh, I feel incredible, Steve. Even with a nor'easter looming over the fair, nearly 1.3 million people came through the gates. The economic impact on Western Massachusetts and the entire region is really tremendous, and we're grateful to our vendors and our fair-going public who patronize us.
1: Well, congratulations to you and the whole team. It's time to relax for the winter, right?
2: Not for a minute. We've got ghost tours coming up at Storrington Village on October 22nd and again on the 29th. And that's a wonderful way to experience the village in a whole new light at that time of year.
1: Sounds scary. What else?
2: 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It draws crafters and enthusiasts from all across the region, and it's a really cool, interesting event.
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0: 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It's just about 5:34, and the cars with Bax and Nagel on Rock 102. It's going to be overcast today, a high of 64. Tonight, partly cloudy, low of 60. And then for tomorrow, again, partly cloudy, but warmer, with a high of 75. It's 57 degrees right now in downtown Springfield. Man, what a show today. It's absolutely stacked. And we'll get to it in just a few minutes. 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
1: It is going to be, and I will tell you in 1 second here, is going to be cloudy today with a high of 61. Tomorrow, some spotted rain showers with a high of 72. It is 56 right now in downtown Springfield.
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2: Somehow you still care about what's happening in Hollywood. So, from Tinseltown, 3,000 miles away, it's Steve Nagel's Hollywood Trash.
1: RJ Mitty, best known for playing Walter White's son, Walter Jr., also known as Flynn on Breaking Bad, reportedly died on Monday in Texas at age 34. According to TMZ, authorities believe Mitty died by suicide, although the investigation is ongoing. Mitty had cerebral palsy in real life, just like his character on the show. He became a prominent advocate for people with disabilities, working with organizations including United Cerebral Palsy and Shriners Children's. Mitty was reportedly preparing to star in an upcoming movie called Forgotten Outlaw, which has now been put on hold. Breaking Bad co-star Dean Norris, who played Hank Schrader, expressed his heartbreak over the reported death. Bryan Cranston, who played his father on Breaking Bad, said he was in deep despair and revealed they had been texting about getting lunch together just weeks earlier. He actually wrote a really lengthy
0: Cranston?
1: Yeah, very very sentimental post about, you know, he's like, I don't know if that lunch would have changed the course of things, but he was like an actual son to him, you know, being with him so long on that show, and he was 14 years old when he got that gig.
0: Sad story.
1: Very sad. Mitty had appeared at the Albuquerque International Balloon Fiesta with former co-star Louis Moncada. He was engaged to Kennedy Suarez, whom he proposed to in 2025. 54-year-old Selma Blair, best known for Legally Blonde, Cruel Intentions, and Hellboy, was reportedly arrested following an incident aboard a Delta flight from L.A. to New York on Sunday. According to TMZ, Blair allegedly punched one flight attendant and bit another during the flight.
0: Now, that's wrong, right? That's not part of the pre-flight instructions?
1: I don't believe they give that to you when they're taxiing down the runway.
0: I know the thing about the seat, the belt buckle, and I know about the thing about the air thing coming down from the ceiling
1: and
0: there.
1: And the life jacket thing in case you're in a water emergency.
0: But if you don't get, like, enough crushed ice or enough honey nuts, you can't haul off and punch a flight attendant right in the throat?
1: No, you're not allowed to do that. She's also accused of assaulting a nurse at a hospital. And after landing at JFK, she allegedly kicked a police officer in the head while being transported in an ambulance. Blair reportedly she's a feisty gal.
0: I'm thinking the same thing. Is anybody as turned on right now as I am?
1: She faces a federal assault summons and two additional state assault charges. See, that's the thing. You're on an airplane. You're not going to get charged with whatever state you left from or are going to. You're going to get charged federally because now you're in the air. But then when you land in whatever state you're in and you kick a cop, now you're getting state charges too. Her representative says she suffered a medical emergency that contributed to the alleged behavior. I had a bad case of the bourbons.
0: It didn't mix well with the beer I had at the airport lounge.
1: Well, I mean, that kind of behavior sounds like, you know, there was either drugs or alcohol or both involved.
0: That's always a possibility. But still, I don't believe you're supposed to be punching anyone on the plane, passengers or employees.
1: I don't know.
0: Not even the dudes in baggage claim. You don't want to haul off and punch any of those guys either.
1: Did you ever read that cartoon pullout on the airplane where it gives you all the instructions on what to do? Kind of like a mad fold-in, you know, at the end where you...
0: Sure.
1: But doesn't spell anything. But you open it up and there's a picture of a guy pushing a kid's head down to the ground.
0: Yes.
1: Like, and it's like, make sure you push the kid's head all the way down into the seat and then take care of your own head by putting it between your legs.
0: For your own personal leverage.
1: Yeah.
0: Try to shove the kid into the floor as quick as possible.
1: So maybe she read that cartoon.
0: I don't know, Steve. If she did, I think she took it perhaps the wrong way.
1: I don't know.
0: Because as you know, there's not a lot of copy. There's not a lot of text on that document.
1: They have audio reportedly capturing her screaming as she was escorted off the airplane. She was diagnosed with multiple sclerosis in 2018, although there's no confirmed connection between her condition and the incident. I've known some people with multiple sclerosis. I don't think I've ever seen any of them want to kick and scream at a passenger.
0: Not once they've boarded.
1: Yeah. She was reportedly hospitalized in stable condition. The allegations have not yet been proven in court.
0: I see. Well, good luck proving it.
1: 56-year-old Sean Diddy Combs was reportedly rushed to a hospital early Saturday morning after suffering a head injury at a federal prison in New Jersey. According to TMZ, an ambulance left to FCI Fort Dix
0: Fort
1: around 1 a.m. to transport the music mogul for medical treatment. The injury was reportedly not life-threatening. Diddy was conscious and speaking when he returned to prison before sunrise. It's unclear how Diddy suffered the injury. Prison officials have declined to comment. He probably got beat in the head.
0: I was going to say, who'd he hurt his head on?
1: Oh, you think he...
0: My understanding is that he has found a way to be the top dog in prison.
1: Yeah, he found a way. We talked about this last week. He was basically filling all the commissary accounts because he's got all this money. So he was having, it was an arrange that he was having all these commissary accounts filled and then building this entourage, because money will buy you everything, even in prison.
0: Especially in prison.
1: You know, when somebody wants a honey bun, I'm like, oh, look at all the honey buns I can get now just by being Diddy's friend.
0: I got all these honey buns, I got all these cigarettes, and I got all the things I need to make macaroni and cheese on a register.
1: Can you use like ramen noodle packets and baby oil to mix your mac and cheese? And I mean, it's just kind of like the same substance.
0: It's a little heavy, but sure.
1: I mean, you got to fill up while you're in prison. I mean, that prison food is not...
0: Well, in prison, I think filling up means something totally different.
1: According to NBC News, fellow inmates alleged Diddy was paying prisoners to clean his cell, do his laundry, cook meals, and give him massages. The report also alleges he had access to contraband cell phones, alcohol, and explicit photographs.
0: Wow.
1: Explicit photographs. Here's where I killed music with me and Jimmy Page on stage on SNL back in 1997. That's when music died. That was the real day music died. Don McLean didn't know what he was talking about.
0: You're absolutely right. That's where it all fell apart.
1: Kim Kardashian recently admitted to the Sunday Times that she does everything she can to live a longer, healthier life, including using a hyperbaric chamber which stuffs oxygen into a tight space that you can lie in.
0: Well, she was had something to say.
1: Oh my God, the last time I had something stuffed in a tight space was when Ray J rode me sack deep with the pig penis in that sex tape you can purchase on YouPorn for $39.95.
0: Caitlin?
3: Well, I never got that done and dirty with your mother, Chris Kim, but I once went ears deep into the stink purse. It looked like I was training to win a pie-eating contest.
0: What are you trying to say?
3: What I'm trying to say is I mushed-mouthed that chotch so hard it made sounds that no one heard since Bill Cosby did a stand-up show.
0: Yes.
1: Squish-squash, bloop-blop, squit-squat, rich and creamy jello pop.
0: What was that? What does that say?
1: It says squish, squash, bloop, blop, squirt, squid, wet, rich and creamy jello pudding pop. And that's your Hollywood trash from Rock 102. Hey, hey, hey.
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0: Gene Cassidy from the Eastern States Exposition is here. Gene, the Big E just wrapped up. How are you feeling about it?
1: Oh, I feel incredible, Steve. Even with a nor'easter looming over the fair, nearly 1.3 million people came through the gates. The economic impact on Western Massachusetts and the entire region is really tremendous, and we're grateful to our vendors and our fair-going public who patronize us.
0: Well, congratulations to you and the whole team. It's time to relax for the winter, right?
1: Not for a minute. We've got ghost tours coming up at Storthen Village on October 22nd and again on the 29th. And that's a wonderful way to experience the village in a whole new light at that time of year.
0: Sounds scary. What else?
1: Well, not so scary is the Fiber Festival New England, November 7th and 8th. Right on the fairgrounds, it draws crafters and enthusiasts from all across the region, and it's a really cool, interesting event.
0: So Eastern States is truly a year-round destination.
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0: 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Thanks, Gene.
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3: It's 6:01 with Bax and Nagel on Rock 102. 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It's going to be overcast today with a high of 64. Tonight, partly cloudy with a low of 60. Tomorrow, partly cloudy and quite a bit warmer. High of 75. It's 57 degrees right now in downtown Springfield.
4: This is Scott Cohen. We certainly don't have the Red Sox to kick around any longer after their early and unceremonious exit from postseason play, but former members of the organization fill a ton of spots on both the NLCS and ALCS rosters, namely the LA Dodgers with manager Dave Roberts and Mookie Betts and Kiki Hernandez. Those LA Dodgers fell behind 2-0 in the NLCS on Monday as Milwaukee scored a Game 2 7-4 victory. Game 3 is tomorrow night in Los Angeles. In the American League, Cleveland, the Guardians with a 1-0 ALCS lead after a 7-3 victory over the Tampa Rays last night. Game 2 is tonight in Florida. Monday Night Football, big shootout involving two of the league's top teams, the Buffalo Bills coming away with a 37-34 overtime victory. Both teams combined for 7 second-half touchdowns last night, but a 45-yard field goal won it for Buffalo. The Bills are 4-1. The Rams fell to 2-3. Hockey, the Bruins back in action tonight. They'll visit the Sharks in San Jose. Boston is off to a 4-2 start, having won 2 games in a row. 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
3: Hey, good morning, sports fans. How the heck are you? Folks, I recently received a junk email that claimed I could buy 6 well-fitting t-shirts for just $30. Now, I could easily spend the money and buy the shirts without any real prospects that they would fit, nor would I be certain that they were well-made using high-quality fabric. All I know is that for $30, somebody in a third-world sweatshop is going to benefit from my purchase. Unfortunately, I did not purchase those t-shirts, but I think you get my point.

0: Yesterday, the Pennsylvania-based Hunt Auction House announced that they had just completed a private sale of an officially authenticated 1998 NBA Finals autographed road jersey worn by Michael Jordan. This was the exact jersey that Jordan wore during Game 2 of that series against the Utah Jazz. Why is this important? Because according to reports, this jersey became the highest priced piece of basketball memorabilia ever sold at auction, only trailing the $24 million that was spent 2 years ago on a Babe Ruth jersey from the 1932 World Series. The price of this shirt? $14 million. The guy who bought it? Miami real estate investor Ron Furman, or is he more widely known in some circles as that jackass that just bought a $14 million shirt? Now, I understand that this is a bona fide collectible, and I suppose I can understand the financial arrogance and status that goes into this sort of purchase. But after some careful mathematical analysis, for that kind of money, you could buy 466,666 six-packs of t-shirts for $30. That would equal just over 2.8 million t-shirts. I don't have that kind of closet space. Either way, this guy just spent 512 times the per capita income of the city that invented the game of basketball for a shirt that was only worn one time 28 years ago. I don't even know if it's been washed. All I know is that's the second highest piece of dirty laundry ever sold. And for that sort of money, I can think of $14 million, 14 million things I'd rather buy instead. But hey, enough of my yapping. Sports brought to you by Rocky's Ace Hardware. You need more than one mum to doll the place up with autumn color. That's why fall mums are two for $12 at Rocky's. You need eight mums? What's that going to be? I don't know. Less than $50? Hell of a deal on mums at Rocky's Ace Hardware. I'm back. That's my view from the couch.
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0: Max and Nagel on Rock 102.
1: It is going to be cloudy today with a high of 61. It's 56 in downtown Springfield.
0: Man, what a show today. And you know what the big news is?
1: What?
0: Today happens to be, I don't know if you were aware of this, somebody's birthday.
1: What?
0: Yeah.
1: Whose birthday would that be?
0: Well, let's see. According to my Facebook page, I got a friend of mine. There's another friend of mine. These two strangers I don't really know. And then there's you.
1: Yeah.
0: Hey, happy birthday, Steve.
1: Hey, thanks, Bax.
0: How old is this now? 48?
1: No, I'm 29 for the, 19th time.
0: You don't look a day over 21.
1: Yeah, it's crazy, isn't it?
0: Oh, man. Well, anyway, I just want to acknowledge that because, you know, it's a big day.
1: I'm 48.
0: Wow.
1: Yeah.
0: I remember you when you were like 27.
1: 26, actually.
0: 26.
1: Yeah, isn't that crazy?
0: I didn't pay much attention to you that first year.
1: That's all right. I wasn't much to look at. And now I'm office hot.
0: And that all depends entirely on the office we're talking about.
1: I've had a couple of passes I've had to turn away from Pat Kelly in the dying here.
0: Well, anyway, congratulations. I hope you get the big plans. Big plans tonight?
1: Yeah, we got a few things on the roster.
0: Chuck E. Cheese, pool of balls, ski ball. What you going to do?
1: Actually, I'm going to go watch one of my kids' sporting events. So that'll be fun this afternoon. And
0: travel softball.
1: Going to go have dinner. Going to do a whole no travel softball. We're doing cross country on the other end of this.
0: Ah, yes.
1: So, because, you know, running is exciting.
0: Yeah, but at least you can sit in the car, wait for them to come back.
1: Well, no. You wait at the finish line.
0: All right.
1: Go to the snack bar, got a couple of, couple of beers,
0: And then you're going out to dinner.
1: Yeah, going out to dinner. So that'll be fun.
0: Look at you.
1: And yesterday I had a nice day. I went and, I celebrated Indigenous Peoples Day by going to a place that was basically imperialized by the state of Massachusetts, the Quabbin Reservoir.
0: Sure.
1: What better way to celebrate Indigenous Peoples Day than by going to a place that was already imperialized by Europeans to kick Native Americans out, by then being imperialized by the Commonwealth of Massachusetts to kick everybody out and fill it with water.
0: Yeah, I was going
1: to
0: say, what a glorious celebration of Indigenous peoples by looking at land they once owned and then flooding it.
1: I really haven't spent a whole lot of time up there, but it really is it's a beautiful area up there. And there are so many places that I think people don't even really know about. You know what I mean? Like because it's such a big area. People go, I guess, to that the main gate there, but we went and took some walks on some beaches and rocks and through the woods. And
0: I know the whole story of it is really fascinating about, you know, how they built this thing, how they convinced people in three different towns to get out.
1: Well, it's kind of like, would that even be able to be possible today with all the legal fights that people have? And
0: well, I can't imagine that even at the time people were saying, oh, okay, let me move all my stuff out of the way for you to flood the whole area.
1: Four towns were destroyed in order to fill this, dam it up and it's a very wet area. I guess the Swift River and the Connecticut River and all that stuff, like, all that stuff flows into this area. Not the Connecticut River doesn't go through there, but like all the offshoots of the Connecticut River go into this area. So they dammed it up and then they flooded it out. But the amount of like money that it took to kick everybody out, because you got to pay everybody off, all these people who own properties up there, and then you flood it out. But there's still, like, along the shores you can see bricks.
0: Sure.
1: Like, those are bricks that are probably washing up from the town of Enfield or Prescott or Greenwich.
0: I think it was you that suggested that I watch this. It was like a YouTube documentary on it.
1: Yeah.
0: And I watched at least half of it. And I was trying to imagine how that would go over today. I mean, you talk about, could you get away with that?
1: Yeah.
0: I can't imagine that people wouldn't hold out for top dollar to agree to vacate their property for this benefit of the state government. I mean, I don't know if there's enough money the state has to play with for me to want to move out of my house to help them.

0: mouth.
1: Yeah, but they wind up doing it anyway, and here's how they do it. They probably go in, and like, there's always going to be some guy going, I'm holding out for the biggest purse of sure. this whole thing. But the problem becomes is you got a bunch of other people. You'd have to do this in solidarity in order to make them give up on the project because it's too expensive.
0: Right.
1: But if you get enough people to go, yeah, I'll take the lowest bid, because you know there's going to be a lot of people out there that would take the money and just leave without fighting for more money.
0: Yeah, but you know, but back then, they didn't have, you couldn't go on Zillow.com and find out what the Zestimate is on your property.
1: Yeah.
0: So right. a lot of these people probably had no idea what they were sitting on, dollar-wise. They probably, you know, maybe they knew what their property was worth, you know, tax-wise, but they certainly didn't know what it might be on the open market, if they could sell it in some other way.
1: Yeah.
0: So the access to that information was kind of like, how were these people not screwed? Like, how, like, it's hard to imagine that there were some people that didn't get jacked
1: yeah.
0: as a result of this, maybe the biggest eminent domain project in the state's history.
1: Oh, I'm sure there was lots of those people that got screwed.
0: I mean, I look at my Zestimate now. It's like, I mean, and I know what I paid for the house. It's like, yeah, it's like a different world, but it's like, I can't imagine someone coming along and say, we will pay you exactly market rate for this property so we may destroy it. I'm like, oh, really? You think so? Good luck.
1: Well, but again, it's the solidarity of your neighbors. If your neighbor gives in,
0: they're a bunch of suckers.
1: They probably are. I mean, anybody who's got to live next to all the noise that you're making over
0: there. Oh, my God. Were you kidding me?
1: You know, with your mower.
0: My mower,
1: your weed whacker,
0: the drums,
1: the leaf blower,
0: and rock and roll devil music emanating from the windows.
1: I'm joking because you told me you don't do any of that.
0: I don't do any of that. The quietest neighbor in the neighborhood.
1: Yeah. Baxendale with his leaf blower again. It's not Baxendale. It's his mower. It's not him either.
0: The only noise you're going to hear from my property is me yelling at the dog to come back in. That's about the extent of it.
1: As far as you get. But yeah, it's a really interesting area, and they had there was a military thing up there in the woods. There's like an old, you can see all the old stands and stuff from the old military operation that they
0: had. Isn't there, I may be wrong about this, but isn't there like a plane that went down that's still there, like the remnants of some form, I don't know if it crashed or whatever, but there is like a plane fuselage that still remains largely intact out somewhere off a trail somewhere.
1: There probably is. I don't, like I said, I haven't really spent a lot of time out in that area, but I'm definitely going to be going back there because it's just absolutely beautiful and it's a nice walk and everything. But the plane thing, there might be one there. I know there's one up on Mount Tom. And there's also another one
0: right.
1: over on, what is it, Skinner Mountain? Is it it's the one with the Summit House up at the top of in
0: right.
1: Holyoke?
0: Right, right.
1: Yeah, that's there's two planes there. I'm sure that there's more of these, you know, skeleton planes somewhere.
0: Yeah. Well,
1: that seemed to happen a lot back in the day.
0: I've only been out there a couple of times because, you know, the prospect of walking long distances is not appealing to me whatsoever. But, I mean, it is beautiful. I'll grant you that.
1: Yeah, you can just take a drive, though. You don't even need sure. to get out of the car.
0: The last time I did, I barely did.
1: You can just sit in the car and just say, I'll just sit here and watch that bird. Well, I'll watch that turkey vulture eat
0: yeah.
1: that squirrel.
0: Meanwhile, I watch all these people exercising, like
1: yeah.
0: the craziest thing you could possibly do.
1: Pretty neat, though.
0: It's awesome.
1: Yeah.
0: Well, anyway, happy birthday to you.
1: Hey, thanks. Appreciate it.
0: It's 6:21 with Bax and Nagel on Rock 102.
2: Gene Cassidy from the Eastern States Exposition is here. Gene, the Big E just wrapped up. How are you feeling about it?
3: Oh, I feel incredible, Steve. Even with a nor'easter looming over the fair, nearly 1.3 million people came through the gates. 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
2: Well, congratulations to you and the whole team. It's time to relax for the winter, right?
3: Not for a minute. We've got ghost tours coming up at Storthen Village on October 22nd and again on the 29th. And that's a wonderful way to experience the village in a whole new light at that time of year.
2: Sounds scary. What else?
3: Well, not so scary is the Fiber Festival in New England, November 7th and 8th, right on the fairgrounds. It draws crafters and enthusiasts from all across the region, and it's a really cool, interesting event.
2: So Eastern States is truly a year-round destination.
3: Absolutely, Steve. 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
0: I don't know, Steve. What time does Billy Idol mow his lawn?
1: In the midnight hour. 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
0: See what you did there? You took him lyrics from a song and made a joke of him.
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0: Yeah, it maybe.
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4: Here's your Western Mass News First Alert forecast.
5: Today we have overcast skies with some off and on showers throughout the day. It will not be a washout as most of the rain remains in northern New England today. More frequent showers would be expected in Franklin County. Highs otherwise will range between 60 and 68. Tonight we're partly cloudy and cool with lows between 54 and 60. And tomorrow it's partly sunny, breezy, and warmer. Highs between 68 and 76. With your Western Mass News First Alert forecast, I'm meteorologist Liam Murphy.
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1: Thank you, Bax.
0: You're welcome, birthday boy.
1: A man died after a shooting in Holyoke on Sunday, and authorities say a suspect is now in custody. According to the Holyoke police, officers were called to Nick Cosmos Way around 1 p.m. following a report of a shooting. When officers arrived, they found an adult man suffering from a gunshot wound. The victim was taken to a local hospital, where he later died from his injuries. On Monday, the Hamden DA's office said that a suspect was taken into custody and is expected to be arraigned in Holyoke District Court today. Holyoke police detectives and troopers assigned to the DA's office are investigating the shooting. The identities of the victim or the suspect has not been released at this time. So stay with 22 News for maybe more updates.
0: All right.
1: Who knows? This lady in Agawam, a home flower stand operated by Lynn Ash in Agawam, has achieved viral status on TikTok after a clip reached more than 120,000 views. The online popularity led to an influx of unexpected visitors and potential buyers buyers arriving at her residence. Ash initially began cultivating blooms for her daughter's wedding in October of 2025. Since then, she has quadrupled the quantity of flowers in her backyard, focusing primarily on her preferred blossom, the dahlia.
0: Oh, those are beautiful.
1: Yeah, the dahlia.
0: Oh, they're gorgeous.
1: Is that the Dalai Lama? Dalai Lama?
0: Totally different type of flowers.
1: Oh.
0: One blooms less.
1: The flower stand operates on Main Street in Agawam. Regular operating hours are from 4 to 7 p.m. on weekday evenings and from noon to 5 on weekends. Ash told 22 News that the viral attention has connected her with her community. I've met the most wonderful people. Dahlias bring out. Flowers bring out the best in people, so I've made lifelong friends doing it. Did you see this lady? Did you see the video?
0: No, I hadn't seen it.
1: She's like nice little old lady selling the flowers out of her stand. It's nice to see local people getting regional recognition.
0: Yeah, sure it is.
1: Sell all them flowers.
0: Yeah, it's awesome.
1: Wouldn't it be weird if you found out there was something, you know, like nefarious about the whole thing?
0: Yeah, you always have to go there, don't you?
1: Well, I do.
0: You always have to find like that one thing that is going to, for whatever reason, is going to punch holes in a perfectly nice little story.
1: Well, I'm sure, you know, it's a nice flower stand and she seems to have like these nice little flowers there, but you never know. You never know. You never know what could be going on behind closed doors.
0: No, I listen, I hear thee. I'm just saying is all.
1: What are you saying? That I'm a little pessimistic about maybe somebody selling their flowers outside their home?
0: I don't want to say you're a little pessimistic, because I think that would be misleading. I would say a lot pessimistic. What? It's a sweet little old lady trying to do her best.
1: Well, I'm a little sus, that's all. This lady selling flowers. I'm kidding. She's a nice lady.
0: Right,
1: She seems like she has a nice little flower.
0: Of course, yes.
1: Springfield City Councilors are considering stricter regulations for door-to-door salespeople after residents complained about aggressive sales tactics. First of all, who in this day and age is successfully going door-to-door with anything?
0: I am confounded by the whole mystique about it. Like, why would anybody in their right minds engage with someone door to door? Never mind you being the guy who's doing the sales. Why would you let them into your house to even talk about it?
1: I have no idea. The proposed ordinance would require businesses conducting door to door sales to register with police and limit their hours between 10 a.m. and 6 p.m. Salespeople would also be required to wear identification and carry proof of registration. The proposal would increase the fine for aggressive sales from $50 to $300 per violation. The rules. But if you're running a scam, you're not registering with anybody. And you can put an ID card on your jacket to make it sound like you're...
0: Well, you know. I mean, you could theoretically do both.
1: Yeah.
0: Register, seem like a legitimate business,
1: right,
0: but then be a shyster at the same time.
1: The rules would apply to for-profit sales, with political candidates, nonprofits, and charities being exempt. See, that doesn't even make any sense, because if you're... What if you're running a scam charity? I'm exempt from this law. So I can just show up. This is what I'm saying. Like, people can be easily duped.
0: Right.
1: Especially if you're talking about elderly people or whatever. Springfield City.

0: Counselor Jerry Martin said aggressive sales tactics can be particularly frightening for vulnerable residents. People who live alone, elderly, who might not be able to defend themselves, it can be a very frightening circumstance, Counselor Martin said. So no, if you're going to continue to harass people in the city of Springfield, if you're going to employ bad business tactics, we don't want you doing business here, plain and simple. The General Government Committee is scheduled to meet Tuesday to review and refine the proposal. Counselors then seek to plan to seek input from neighborhood councils before bringing the ordinance back to the full city council for a final vote. But again, I would be suspect of anybody selling anything door to door in this day and age. I had a kid come to my house,
1: right
0: out in the middle of nowhere, looking to sell like magazines or something, and I'm like, get the hell off my property.
1: First of all, who the hell's buying magazines?
0: Nobody's buying magazines.
1: You got a better chance of selling me solar panels door to door than magazines. Crazy.
0: They're not even selling anything good.
1: He's
0: got like Field and Stream in there.
1: Who needs that?
0: I'm like, what about Penthouse? What about the letters? All that stuff?
1: Those are good magazines.
0: Yeah.
1: I don't know what's going on in this world, Steve. It's just
0: bring back the old timey stuff.
1: Yeah.
0: Let's go back to reading magazines.
1: I don't want to go back to reading magazines.
0: No,
1: but I hated reading magazines. I much prefer it this way, when I can read like algorithmically driven, self-validating information.
0: But really though, like, I can't imagine anybody selling anything successfully. The solar people go door to door.
1: Mm-hmm.
0: How successful are you at that? Enough. It's got to be somewhat successful if they keep doing it. Or is it one of these Ponzi scheme type things where, like, we'll send you out there and you try to sell for us, so maybe they get one sale out of the whole thing?
1: See, there are some people who are paranoid enough to believe that it's really not about the sale. It's really about getting into your house so they can case the place and rob it later.
0: Yeah.
1: To me, that's an overwhelmingly paranoid view of the world. But I suppose it happens. Yeah, I once had this little girl trying to sell me cookies door to door. I told her to get the hell off my lawn.
0: See, they don't even do that anymore because they know better. Unless these kids know who their neighbors are, like, you know, directly, like across the street or whatever.
1: Mm-hmm.
0: There's not a lot of kids going selling, you know, it's usually the parents going to work and selling the stuff for the kids.
1: I wouldn't want to be the door to door salesman. I had a guy I knew in high school. His dad literally was a Fuller Brush door-to-door salesman, and he made a decent living doing it. And you know what? That was the 1970s when I think you could get away with it. But now, here we are in 2026. I think anytime I knock on a stranger's door, I'm thinking I'm going to be stuck in the bottom of a hole rubbing lotion that was dropped to me from a basket. That's what I'm thinking.
0: It could possibly be. Let's see. Verizon has been out in Warren selling Fios door to door. See, that's the thing. You're out in the middle of nowhere. I guess maybe because those people wouldn't know otherwise. But wouldn't a mailer be more effective? Hey, by the way, we have internet in your neck of the woods now.
1: Well, I think most people ignore a lot of their emails. I don't think they pay attention to a lot of their marketing stuff.
0: I don't know. It just seems a little weird that you would even be selling anything. Residents and visitors will have the opportunity to explore some of Holyoke's historic landmarks, cultural institutions, and attractions during during the 6th annual Doors Open Holyoke on Saturday. No, this is how people get robbed. You open the doors. Organized by the City of Holyoke's Office of Planning and Economic Development, the event offers free admission and special programming at several sites throughout the city. Organizers say the event provides a behind-the-scenes look as what is known as the nation's first planned industrial city. Activities are scheduled between 10 a.m. and 3 p.m., although hours vary by location. Participating attractions include Holyoke City's Hall Ballroom, the Victory Theater, an open house at the Fire Department on High Street, the Wisteria Hearst Museum, the Children's Museum, the Holyoke Merry-Go-Round, and the Volleyball Hall of Fame.
1: That does sound like fun.
0: You can go. This is going to be the best birthday.

0: birthday week ever I've had.
1: I would imagine, Steve, this is going to rank right up there.
0: Mayor Josh Garcia says the event gives both residents and visitors a chance to discover Holyoke's hidden gems while learning more about the city's history and institutions that help shape it. You know what's always open 24 hours a day and 365 days a year?
1: No.
0: Is the stairwell in that parking garage behind behind City Hall that is also used as a toilet.
1: Yes.
0: You can relieve yourself on, I believe, between floor two and three is probably the best place to do that.
1: It's the, it is, after all, the paper city. You can see remnants of some
0: paper
1: that had been used in that parking garage.
0: Yeah. It's a beautiful city. You should go check it out.
1: Yes.
0: I told you, I saw the sea anals drained. Did you ever see a drained sea anal from Holyoke?
1: Yes.
0: Are you looking at something over there?
1: Yeah, I'm getting something, but that's okay.
0: All right.
1: Yeah.
0: I just want to make sure we're in the same room.
1: No, we're in the same room. Trust me, I got a million things going on at once here.
0: Your Pioneer Valley forecast today is cloudy with a high of 61. Tomorrow, cloudy with rain showers, high of 72. It's 56 in downtown Springfield. I'm Steve Nagel, and that's the news on Rock 102. Oh, yeah.
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1: Cloudy today with a high of 61. It is 56 in downtown Springfield.
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0: I got a nice little voicemail from Dom Dom, Mayor Dom Dom.
1: Not surprised.
0: And wishing me a happy birthday and congratulations to your daughter for getting married.
1: Yeah.
0: And what a nice weekend you had. So it's always nice to hear from Dom Dom. He loves being called that, by the way.
1: I know he does. He loves it. On the other hand, I don't remember any other Springfield mayor, you know, reaching out and say, hey, happy birthday. Like, you know, Charlie Ryan was a nice man, don't get me wrong, but
0: I never Charlie Ryan couldn't remember his own birthday.
1: You know, Mike Albano couldn't, you know, never called and wished a happy birthday or, you know, any major, you know, life-changing event. No besmirching on him, just saying that Dom Dom has that knack. That's it.
0: Mike Albano wouldn't remember your birthday unless there was money involved.
1: All right. You know what? I'm not going to sit here, toss accusations that are unfounded.
0: That's what they are. They're unfounded.
1: No, they're unfounded.
0: That's the whole point of them.
1: That's right. Exactly right.
0: Unfounded. But yeah, that was very nice that he leaves those messages like that. I appreciate that very, very much.
1: Very cool.
0: So Halloween is going to be here before you know it, a couple of weeks. The average prices for candy and chewing gum have jumped by 8.1% within a year's time. Yeah. This is the scary part, because you're not even eating real candy anymore.
1: You know what sucks? I mean, no one ever comes to my house. I mean, apart from, like, the grandchildren of the friends of ours who live, like, two doors down.
0: Right.
1: That's about it. But yeah, some of these streets, man, I mean, you need like, some financial planning to figure out, how am I going to afford all this candy for the thousands of kids that come knocking through my neighborhood?
0: I had one kid show up, like, I don't know, a couple of years ago.
1: Yeah.
0: Only because I had just come back from wherever I was coming from and then turned the light on. And I think these folks, you know, they were my neighbors, and, you know, from down the street. I'm like, oh, I didn't realize you were here. And I'm like, I don't have anything. I went inside, I got a couple of packets of ramen noodles and gave it to the kid. Hey, still treats.
1: Kids like ramen noodles like anything else. I'd rather get that than a package of, like, Smarties or,
0: yeah,
1: you know,
0: Necco wafers.
1: Necco wafers. Ugh, please.
0: Anyway, Quartz reports that chocolate prices in particular have soared by 15.5%, hitting an average of $5.67 per package. The cocoa shock has been driven by extreme weather in West Africa, the biggest cocoa growing region on the planet, resulting in poor harvests and thus higher price tags. The 10% to 12% tariffs implemented in July by the Trump administration are also believed to have contributed to higher cocoa costs. Quartz notes that the chocolate titan Hershey raised prices across its candy and snack portfolio back in the first quarter of this year in order to offset tariff-related costs. You know what else they did? Cheapened up the entire operation.
1: Without a doubt.
0: Those things suck so bad now. The Reese's Peanut Butter Cups. The even the one that I used to really enjoy was the Fast Break ones.
1: Oh yeah,
0: it's the nougat and the fudge or the chocolate around the other. It's like sweatshop chocolate.
1: It's not the good stuff. They've also decreased the size of everything. I mean, you may not see it, you know, with the naked eye, because you didn't measure it when you were a kid, but they're smaller than they used to be.
0: Well, they're definitely smaller than they used to be, and that's kind of with everything, and with shrinkflation, when they, you know, these companies are like, hey, look at it, you know, I see it in the grocery store a lot with the box of, like, Cinnamon Toast Crunch. Look at this, all of this for, like, $3.50, but you don't realize the box has been reduced by 25%.
1: Right.
0: But it still says family size on the outside, making you think that you're getting a deal
1: right.
0: on these things.
1: See, what I'm thinking about doing this year, you know, rather than spending all this money on candy, I think what I'm going to do is I'm going to go to the grocery store and look for like the one item that's like got the best sale. So if I'm handing out like heads of lettuce to kids for Halloween, mm-hmm. I wonder how that would go over. Here, kid, I don't have candy for you. Here's some lettuce.
0: Well, you're going to have to because, you know.
1: Onions. Here, kid, have an onion.
0: Well, I mean, you know, obviously, you know, the way things are going right now, you could just take some of your canned goods and donate it, because I think a lot of these people are going hungry this year anyway. You can't even afford it. But it's my daughter made, they had like a bake sale for the class last week.
1: Yeah.
0: She made these Fast Break like things.
1: What'd she do?
0: She made like a chocolate ganache, you know, topping.
1: Yeah.
0: To this peanut butter it was almost like it was a replica of the Reese's, but tasted so much better. Like, it was like a hint of Reese's in there, But she made it. She made it on her own.
1: Really?
0: Those things flew off the shelf at the bake sale. off the table, I guess, or whatever the thing. You can make your own stuff. I mean, I know it's a big pain in the ass, but I mean, it really just takes a little bit of time and you know, care to put into doing stuff like that, as opposed to buying. I couldn't believe how much like a bag of mixed candy is anymore.
1: It's outrageous.
0: The big bag of M&Ms is like $16.
1: Yes,
0: it used to be like probably $7 or $8.
1: Yeah. You know, back when I was a kid, if someone were to give you something that was homemade, or like your parents would say, don't eat the homemade stuff.
0: Yeah.
1: That's the stuff where you'll find razor blades and, you know, nails and, you know, toenail clippings or whatever else. That's the stuff that could get tainted. But now it's like, you know, based on the economy, I'd almost rather have something homemade than something that was prepackaged, knowing that it's not going to be nearly as good as I remember it to be.
0: Listen, homemade stuff, you know, I don't know, what are the laws about handing that stuff out, though, at Halloween?
1: I don't know if there are real laws. I think it's just an unspoken law.
0: Can you hand out your own baked goods?
1: I suppose you could, but, yeah. But you know, there are so many ways you could taint like a pan of brownies.
0: Yeah.
1: Yeah, you, know, you don't. I mean, you want to talk about something spooky? Wait till you see what they put in some of those things.
0: Steve, if you can find them, you got to try the plant-based Reese's.
1: Get out of
0: here!
1: Better
0: than the original. Plant-based.
1: I got news for you. They're already plant-based.
0: I was gonna say, isn't it all plant-based? Isn't it the peanut butter is a peanut?
1: Yeah, right.
0: Well,
1: there's milk chocolate. They're gonna say, well, that's milk. But my guess is this. There's no real elements of milk in anything that they make anymore.
0: Well, how do you milk the teat of a lima bean? Is that how you get the vegan portion?
1: The soybean? I don't know. Yeah,
0: plant-based?
1: Maybe.
0: Plant-based?
1: It's all plant-based.
0: I've never seen teats on an eggplant before.
1: Me neither.
0: All right.
1: Get that checked, yeah, if I were you.
0: I would, too.
1: It's 6:59 on Rock 102.
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0: Out at the corners of Route 10 and 202 in Westfield is the friendliest bar in the Pioneer Valley, 7B's. 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When you get there, tell them Steve Nagel sent you. 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
12: 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It's going to be overcast today with a high of 64. Tonight, partly cloudy with a low of 60. And then for tomorrow, partly cloudy, a little bit warmer, high of 75. It's about 57 degrees right now in downtown Springfield.
13: This is Scott Cohen. Football leads the way this morning. A Monday night shootout in Los Angeles between the Buffalo Bills and the LA Rams. Buffalo coming away with a 37-34 overtime victory. Both teams combining for 7 second half touchdowns, but a 45-yard field goal won it for the Bills. Buffalo is now 4-1. Los Angeles fell to 2-3. On to baseball now, and the league championship series are well underway. The LA Dodgers find themselves down 2-1 to the Milwaukee Brewers after a 7-4 loss in Game 2 yesterday. Game 3 will be in Los Angeles tomorrow. In the American League, the Cleveland Guardians grabbed a 1-0 lead in the ALCS with a 7-3 victory over the Tampa Rays. Game 2 is tonight in Florida. Hockey now. The Bruins back in action this evening. They'll visit the Sharks in San Jose. The Bruins off to a 4-2 start. They've won 2 games in a row. College hockey this week. UConn number 17 in the country. UMass comes in at number 19. 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I'm Scott Cohen with sports on Rock 102. 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
3: Hey, good morning, sports fans. How the heck are you? Folks, with only 1,797 days left to go before I can retire from this godforsaken business, it might be time to consider what I might want to do in my retirement. After giving this a great deal of thought, I have finally decided what I would like to do with my retirement years. And after careful consideration, I would like to become the president of FIFA, the head of the governing structure of international soccer. Now, what do I know about running things like the World Cup? Not a damn thing. However, it's a pretty sweet gig, and I'd like to think I couldn't possibly do any worse. Now, I know what some of you might be thinking. Baxter, you don't know the first thing about international soccer. To which I would say, what's to know? All I have to do is sit at a desk, go to a couple of international soccer games, and cash a fistload of checks. For example, this week the IRS submitted documents claiming that the current FIFA president, Gianni Infantino, received previously undisclosed compensation from the U.S.-based organization that helped organize the World Cup last summer. According to the IRS, Infantino was paid $1.72 million from an organization known as FWC 2026. This was money that was never disclosed in FIFA's annual financial report, only discovered after the IRS started tripping all over it. This, of course, was money paid on top of Infantino's annual salary of $4.86 million a year. How does something like this happen? Who cares? I'm far more concerned with how I can obtain a gig like this. Sure, I may not know everything about the game, nor do I know much about what they do outside of the World Cup. However, I do know how to endorse a check and deposit it into an interest-bearing account. The only difference between me and a guy like Gianni Infantino is a guy like me is that I know how to report things on my taxes. And thanks to my experience with divorce attorneys, I know a thing or two about a thing or two about financial disclosures and transparency. Since the clock is ticking, I only have another 1,797 days to go. I think now would be a good time to throw my hat in the ring just in case they're hiring. But hey, enough of my yapping. Sports brought to you by Rocky's Ace Hardware. 1926, Rocky's opened up in Springfield, South Bend. It's 100 years later, and there are 52 Rocky's Ace Hardware stores across nine states, yet Rocky's still run by the same family from Springfield since 1926. I'm back. So that's my view from the couch.
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1: It's going to be cloudy today with a high of 61. It is 56 in downtown Springfield. What you got coming up?
0: Well, we got there's a chance that we'll be talking to somebody from Demented FX today about Demented FX, which, as you know, is going on in Holyoke and is very, very spooky.
1: Demented. It's demented. You have to be demented in order to participate in that cube thing that they were talking about.
0: Well, I don't know if you have to be demented to try it. I think you have to be willing to endure all the frightening parts of it.
1: The frightening parts.
0: Yeah.
1: Are you a gambling man?
0: I'm not really a gambling man, Steve. I'm a little bit too attached to the money that I make every 2 weeks.
1: The National Council on Problem Gambling is facing backlash after reportedly accepting $2 million donation from Kalshi, a platform that allows users to bet on sports, elections, and other events. The donation was the second largest in nonprofit's history and was reportedly arranged by Executive Director Heather Maurer without prior board approval. Longtime member Mark Lefkowitz compared the deal to a National Council on Teenage Sexual Abuse taking money from Jeffrey Epstein. Members and donors reportedly began abandoning the organization, and Maurer resigned in September. Kalshi defended the donation, saying it was intended to protect consumers and accusing critics of caring more about optics and office politics than consumer protections. The controversy comes as prediction markets face growing scrutiny over gambling addiction and whether they should be regulated like traditional sports books. These things are kind of, you know, it's all pay-to-play systems. So how much more stuff can you fix if you have enough money? Because obviously Kalshi is not going to lose money on something.
0: No.
1: So how are you determining this is the bet that is going to be made based on the probability of something, you know, well, when you're talking about like elections and things like that?
0: Yeah, I don't know how. I really don't know how those kinds of odds are set other than through some sort of AI type of protocol or something. I'm just, you know, I don't mean to sound like a wuss, but these prediction market sites scare the living bejesus out of me, because I can see where someone could go down that rabbit hole and feel like, okay, I lost the last 30 bets. I bet that one more bet will turn things around. And then that's where the addiction comes in. It's like the internal conversation you have where you're basically lying to yourself into the belief that all you need is one great day and that solves all your problems. That day never comes.
1: Whether it be sports betting or this kind of thing, you run the risk of somebody doing something nefarious by fixing the outcomes of some of these things.
0: Well, there's that too, but I mean, I think more of the exploitation of the problem gambler than the manipulation of results, because that's not new. Manipulation of, like, you know, boxing matches or whatever. That's, you know, baseball game, World Series games. That's been out there since the early 1900s.
1: Right. And but my point being is that, you know, these games have been tainted over the years. Every once in a while you find out, hey, by the way, this was like back in the 90s, there was that guy that was on Johnny Carson who wrote that whole book about the mob, like fixing a lot of these sports games and shaving points and doing all this other stuff. I really don't see the difference in a corporation doing it. You know, when you have these big giant casino conglomerates that are running these sports books out of the thing, who's to say they're not paying somebody off to fix the outcome of something? Because, you know, the sports betting places aren't losing money.
0: No, of course not. Yeah. They're not losing anything. The ones who are losing are the people who are, you know, making bets on these things.
1: Right.
0: Yeah, there's also, you know, I was reading a story about

0: So there's a bill in Congress about, you know, protecting college sports. And there's a lot of questions about, because it's a very complicated, you know, problem as far as, you know, NIL money and this thing and that thing. And there was some conversation about, okay, how do you protect college sports from being unduly influenced by problem gamblers, whether it's fans or it's, you know, prediction websites who are trying to manipulate a player's, production or, you know, whatever it may be. This is a problem, like I said, is not new, but it's like it gets more and more complicated the more readily accessible this stuff becomes. And the more people get addicted to it, all of a sudden, if they feel like there's something that they can do to affect the outcome of an event, an election, whatever you're betting on, people will do it if they're desperate enough. And to me, that's a real big problem.
1: It's like, how far are you going to go with this sports stuff? Is high school going to be next?
0: Wouldn't be surprised.
1: You know, the recruits from, what about this guy? Who do you think is going to be recruited next to the University of Miami or whatever?
0: People will say, oh, no, that'll never happen. You'll never have people voting. You'll never have people betting on high school games. Well, you know what? All it takes is one lawsuit, one court decision to change all that.
1: Mm-hmm.
0: And then, of course, you can start doing it. The same reason, like, you would think, you know, how can they recruit a 15-year-old kid, you know, for college when he's barely sprouted body hair yet? Well, they're doing it. They're doing it. And because court cases have been, you know, waged and won and finished, you know, based on, you know, the protection of someone's constitutional right to do whatever the hell they want to do.
1: Yeah. And here we are in this betting world. Everything is a bet. You can bet on anything.
0: Yeah.
1: That call sheet thing. Did you ever look at the website? Like all the different, the stupid little prop bets you can make?
0: I've seen the ads for it, but I haven't really gone down that rabbit hole because, like I said, I'm just not there. I'm not their customer. I'm really not their guy.
1: Well, I mean, this is a website that's betting on whether or not we go to war. It comes down to this. But it makes you kind of wonder, like, who's watching the watchers on this whole thing? And is anything being manipulated by maybe people who are on the inside that could influence something like that?
0: Right.
1: Hey, you know what? We could be going to war. I heard it from my guy inside the government. We could be going to war tomorrow.
0: Right. And there's less fail safes for that kind of thing than there are for legitimate sports betting.
1: But speaking of gambling, a St. Louis man is accused of stalking a woman from a casino in Metro East St. Louis and then robbing the woman of her winnings after she left. This is something I've seen people. How many times have you been in, like, down MGM and you see somebody who's like outside of a slot machine who just won something waiting for like an attendant
0: right.
1: to come by?
0: Yeah.
1: People get so caught up in the moment of like, oh my God, I just won $10,000 on this machine here. Mm-hmm. And then they come over to the machine. It's right out in the open and they start handing out $100 bills.
0: Yeah.
1: And you make you fill out the paperwork. So anybody could be watching you do that.
0: Well, it's not just MGM, it's all of them. There's a reason they do that, why they make it a big visual so that everybody else in the casino will say, well, I might be next.
1: Yeah, but if somebody's watching you from afar going, oh, there's my next victim.
0: Well, there's that too.
1: You know,
0: right.
1: you know somebody could follow you out of the place. That's why not that I would ever win a big jackpot like that. I usually contribute to other people's jackpots when I go. Actually, 99% of the time I contribute to other people's jackpots at a casino.
0: Right.
1: No matter what casino I go to. So if you do that, you know, you got to walk around and win and make people stop following you.
0: To me, getting lucky at a casino is when I find like a freshly balled up wad of gum under the seat. You know, to me, that's a lucky night for
1: me. You're a winner. They should start doing that as an MGM promotion. Hey, can you find the gum under your chair? If you do, bring it to the kiosk and you can be entered to win the Hot Autumn Fun whatever.
0: That's a great promotion.
1: Yeah, see, I should be running the marketing down.
0: We'll have to bring that up.
1: Yeah.
0: It's 722 at Rock 102.
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1: Let's see. Liam's got the full forecast for you.
0: He knows what he's doing. A lot better than the two of us. Mm-hmm. This week on Baxi's Musical Podcast, my guest has been Roger Miller Clark. This is, after all, Baxi's Musical Podcast Awareness Month. 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Roger Clark Miller from Mission to Burma, got a brand new album out called The Green Man. It is absolutely fantastic. He is a Boston music legend. 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
1: So I'm looking at this Kalshi thing. And while you can't directly bet on war, because they kind of put the brakes on that.
0: Oh, they've got moral integrity?
1: No, they don't, because you can bet on everything else surrounding elements of war.
0: Oh, good, good.
1: Yeah, you can bet on whether or not the Strait of Hormuz will be opening.
0: Uh-huh.
1: By the way, there's peak traffic through the Strait of Hormuz from 10:05 to 10:11. This is like last week, I guess.
0: Well, they have traffic and weather together on the 10s.
1: It's a 4-to-1 shot for above 6, so...
0: How do you set the odds on stuff like this?
1: Well, what was this? What was that movie with Richard Dawson and was it The Running Man? Was that Arnold Schwarzenegger?
0: I think so.
1: Where it was like in the dystopian future where we're like, you know, we're having humans run for their lives. You know,
0: yeah. Richard Dawson was the host.
1: There's been a million movies made about something like that, but I just remember that one thing where like this is entertainment now. You know, this, you know, whether or not, you know, they're going to televise a, not televise, but live stream a public, an execution of that Fort Hood guy.
0: Right.
1: You're going to have prop bets on it. Like, there's going to be.
0: What's the chance he survives the execution?
1: You know, we're living in those movies that were shown to us when we were kids going, that'll never happen. It's just all fantasy. And now we're like, it's a public execution live on television or the internet
0: or
1: whatever.
0: It's happening and you can place bets on it. Thank goodness.
1: Oh, man. What a time to be alive.
0: We got news next to Rock 102.
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3: Today we have overcast skies with some off and on showers throughout the day. It will not be a washout as most of the rain remains in northern New England today. More frequent showers would be expected in Franklin County. Highs otherwise will range between 60 and 68. Tonight we're partly cloudy and cool with lows between 54 and 60. And tomorrow it's partly sunny, breezy, and warmer. Highs between 68 and 76. With your Western Mass News First Alert Forecast, I'm meteorologist Liam Murphy.
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1: Thanks, Bax. You know what time of year it is?
0: No.
1: Operation Wicked Safe. State police from Massachusetts and five neighboring states are increasing patrols on major roadways across the region through Thursday as part of Operation Wicked Safe.
0: And what's involved in Operation Wicked Safe?
1: You're wicked safe from speeding because we'll be just putting in for the overtime and not telling anybody.
0: Ah, yeah, there you go.
1: The initiative.
0: I feel safer already.
1: The initiative runs from today through Thursday with highly visible targeted patrols by troopers from Massachusetts, Connecticut, New Hampshire, New York, Rhode Island, and Vermont. In Massachusetts, priority roads include I-90, I-91, I-84, I-93.
0: You sunk my battleship.
1: I-95 and I-395.
0: Okay.
1: That was the big battleship that I just sunk, didn't it?
0: Yeah, you sure did. I think that was the aircraft carrier right there.
1: As well as Route 146 and other roads designated by participating agencies, the operation targets aggressive driving, speeding, distracted driving, impaired driving, and other high-risk behaviors.
0: You know, I did a lot of driving over the weekend. I got to tell you, there's a lot of jerks on the road.
1: How am I supposed to enjoy my birthday martinis driving down I-91 if I got these pesky cops in the way?
0: I don't know, but then you know, the cops are going to tell you, if you're going to get caught, stay out of the road, out of your car.
1: Just go the other way.
0: That's it. Stay home when you're getting caught. Stay away from the car. Give me your keys.
1: Massachusetts State Police said drivers can expect more troopers and specialized units on patrol. Dangerous driving does not stop at state lines, and neither does our commitment to keep people safe on our roadways. If you're going to drink 9 Tito's at a bar tonight and get a leaky balloon knot tomorrow, you're not doing yourself or anybody else around you any favors.
0: I got to tell you, I was on 146 the other day. Yes, two days ago. When you cross over from Massachusetts into Rhode Island, there's always this sense of relief. The state cops of Massachusetts, they'll never get me now.
1: Yeah, never get me now.

0: But then you realize, oh, I got to drive back. How can I avoid? How can I avoid that in case I'm on their radar?
1: Yeah.
0: There's always got. They'll find you on the way back.
1: The department also cited a 2025 AAA study.
0: That's a AAA.
1: I thought it was the Alcoholics Anonymous analysts.
0: Yeah, that's their motor club. You know, when they get together at their meetings and they drink coffee, they talk about the roadways.
1: They found that 96% of drivers said they had engaged in at least one aggressive driving behavior, such as speeding, tailgating, or cutting off another vehicle in the previous year. This lovely lady that I've been dating for some time now is finding out more about me all the time. And the driving habits of me. I am the lowest risk taker. I drive like a grandpa down the street.
0: Right.
1: I drive the speed limit. I don't engage in road rage. Matter of fact, if somebody is now, I think years ago I probably would have. I probably would have stuck my finger out the window or yelled at something.
0: Right.
1: I just let it go, man. You got to be in Idina Menzel letting it go like she was in that Frozen movie and just pull over to the side of the road and let them go by you.
0: You know, I'd like to say, because it is your birthday, that it's your age, it's the maturity, yeah. But it's not that. It's not. I just think that at some point, and not everybody gets there because there are plenty of elderly drivers out there that are verbally abusive and aggressive on the road. I just think there comes a certain point in some people's lives, and I'm with you on that one, where they just would rather get home safely than quickly. And that's, I feel the same way. I'm not a thrill seeker.
1: You know,
0: and I don't think you are either.
1: I'm not a thrill seeker, but it's like there are times where I could, like we were pulling out of a parking lot the other day, and I was asking a different question, but she said, yeah, go now. And I just like stepped on it and like, pulled out into traffic. I'm not that like usually that aggressive when I'm pulling out of some place like that. Or when I see a yellow light, I don't speed up. I slow down to stop at the light because I'm. The problem is in my head, there's too many aggressive drivers out there. So me trying to speed up to make it through a light, there's always going to be somebody coming the other way.
0: That's right. And you can't. You're not a mind reader. You know what all the other people are thinking. Maybe they're thinking the same thing.
1: Yeah.
0: And next thing you know, that's when accidents happen.
1: And I know it frustrates people, but I'm also teaching a 16-year-old how to drive. And the amount of people that are so not forgiving of, you know, seeing a young person driving behind the wheel. You're not going to get to where you're going any faster by riding somebody's ass on a road that you're going the speed limit on.
0: Oh, yeah.
1: You're just, it's not. It's been scientifically proven that you're cutting maybe 30 seconds off your trip if you're aggressively speeding somewhere.
0: Yeah.
1: It doesn't work the way you think it does.
0: I was on the Pike the other day.
1: Yeah.
0: I mean, again, it was... I'll talk about all of my road experience, but there was a guy in a BMW. Now, I'm going like 65, maybe 70 miles an hour.
1: It's always a BMW. But
0: this guy was putting the BM in the BMW. Yeah. Anyway, he's maybe going 90 miles an hour. Now, it's the Pike, probably a few miles before Auburn. You know this guy was going to go down to a crawl the moment he got to Auburn anyway, but still decided to drive at least 90 miles an hour.
1: Yeah.
0: To get to that insufferable, unshakable traffic. Like, what's the point? Why speed to get into traffic that you know is right ahead of you? Because it's always right ahead of you. And I was like, how stupid do you have to be to not understand how either you've never been on the Mass Pike or you're trying to evade police who are also driving 4 miles an hour on the Mass Pike because traffic's not going anywhere. It's like, how stupid is that?
1: People do it all the time, and I just recently watched a video about like the 65 miles an hour versus like 90 miles an hour.
0: Yeah,
1: you're literally only cutting like 45 seconds off your trip because you're still hitting traffic.
0: You're well, that's exactly my point. The guy hit traffic wasn't going anywhere.
1: Like you said, you speed up and then you slow down behind somebody. You're catching up to them.
0: Yeah. I still pass the guy.
1: Yeah. That's the other thing.
0: I'm driving 12 miles an hour and I want to pass on the guy.
1: Yesterday, I'm leaving here. There's traffic on Converse Street. I'm going back to 91, right?
0: Right.
1: There's traffic down Converse Street. There's a guy in a Mercedes behind me who's like riding my ass and then like doing this in the window. But I'm like, do you not see the six other cars that are in front of me that right. are traveling at the speed limit down the street? Like, you should have left earlier. What do you want me to tell you? Well, why do you got to be this way?
0: I got news for you, pal. Yeah. Everyone's time is being compromised by the traffic and the construction and all those other things. You're not in any more of a hurry than anybody else. Yeah. We're all in a hurry. We're all trying to get there.
1: Yeah, these people need to. What's your worst aggressive driving story? 293-1021 on the Route 10 Tire listener line. Don't you want to hear from the people?
0: I always like Coombsifying that thing.
1: We should take call sheet bets on how many tickets the Mass State Police are going to give out in the next 2 days.
0: It's only the middle of the month. Give them some time.
1: Yeah, you got to wait till the end of the month for that to happen. Your Pioneer Valley forecast today going to be cloudy with a high of 61. It is 56 right now in downtown Springfield. I'm Steve Nagel, and that's the news on Rock 102. Ah, yeah.
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1: It's going to be cloudy today with a high of 61. It is currently, 58 in downtown Springfield.
0: Whole bunch of great events coming to MGM Springfield. The next one is October 24th. It's Voyage, celebrating the music of Journey. Tickets are on sale now at the Aria Ballroom at MGM Springfield. That's where the show is going to be. It's a nice room to see a show, and we happen to have a pair of tickets. 10th caller right now, 293-1021. Good luck to you.
1: Damn.
0: I know.
1: Tickets.
0: Huh?
1: I like tickets.
0: Yeah. Speaking of MGM, we just got our invitation to the Bright Nights Ball.
1: Mm-hmm.
0: Are you going?
1: I am.
0: We're both going. All right. I'm ready.
1: You got your tux all snazzied up, ready to rock and roll?
0: I actually finally took the tux to a dry cleaner.
1: After how many years?
0: A few. I didn't.
1: You know, one night of wearing that thing, you tend to sweat a little bit.
0: Yeah,
1: I would maybe do that once every year when you do that.
0: I think so. I think I'm going to start doing that more often.
1: The thing I never understood about the dry cleaning and the tux, because I go through this all the time. Why is it more expensive to clean a tuxedo at a dry cleaner than it is to clean a regular suit?
0: You know, that's a very good question. I'm not so sure.
1: I think it's a scam by the Dry Cleaners Association.
0: So the last time I brought my tux to the dry cleaner, we're talking with like in the last 2 months or so, I said, I need you to clean my black suit. I didn't say tux. I didn't describe it as a tux. I said, this is my black suit. And by the way, could you wash this white shirt while you're at it?
1: Yeah.
0: I don't think they charge me for a tux.
1: Well, that's good.
0: Yeah.
1: You got off easy.
0: I know. Maybe it's just a matter of wording, or, you know, because I've said it out loud and now it's in public, that they'll catch on to my ruse.
1: It's also hard to find a good dry cleaner, anymore.
0: I don't know. I haven't had a whole lot of problem with anybody.
1: But if you want something quick, the only one I know that is the one on East Longmeadow on right by the Big Y there, by the Jiffy Lube. There's a little dry cleaner there. They'll do stuff the same day.
0: Really?
1: Yeah.
0: Huh.
1: And they're really good about it.
0: See, if when I've brought stuff to a dry cleaner, I can usually, you know, wait a couple of days. Like I've gone to Belmont or Park or whatever. I mean, I never had a problem with anybody.
1: But the problem with, I'm not besmirching these businesses. They're all in business. But like the Belmont one, if I go drop it off in West Springfield, it takes a few days because they bring it to the main facility to get it cleaned.
0: Right.
1: Then they bring it back. As opposed to like, remember that used to be like a thing? Like dry cleaning, 1 hour dry cleaning. You know, you could pay a little extra money and go get your dry cleaning done. I mean, I don't know who's waiting till the very last minute to get their dry cleaning done. If you needed something like for the next day, let's say you had a funeral or something to go to, you know, this place over here on Harkness Avenue.
0: Now
1: it's right there. It's right there when you turn the corner.
0: I'm trying to think, where is it? I might know exactly where you're talking
1: about. Yeah, it's right there on Harkness when you turn the corner there, up on the left-hand side. That place will do same-day stuff.
0: Well, I mean,
1: for a lazy man like myself who has been going, oh, yeah, I got a wedding I got to do tomorrow. Let me get my suit cleaned up. I would always drop it off on like a Friday morning and come back a few hours later and they'd have it done.
0: Yeah.
1: Yeah.
0: Well, I mean, anytime I've worn the tux, it's not like I sweat it up very much. I don't do a whole lot of dancing in my tux. I walk around, but no real physical exertion. So, I mean, I'm not sweating it up really very badly, but I just wore it for the wedding, and I'll get it clean before the Bright Nights Ball, but it's like, I'll tell you what, things still fit beautifully.
1: Well, when you show up and you got meatball sub on there, you already ate?
0: No, that's from yesterday.
1: That was from my daughter's wedding. That was a burnt end from Theodore's. My daughter's wedding 3 weeks ago.
0: In case I don't like the food of the Bright Nights Ball, which is very unlikely, at least I'll have something to lick later on, like a lapel.
1: Did you? First of all, we got a few minutes here. Judy Matt, when they put this thing together.
0: Oh, yeah.
1: It's like, it's crazy cool. Like, the decorations, the lighting, I know there's a bunch of companies involved that put this whole thing together, but it is pretty impressive the way they do this whole thing.
0: It's always beautiful. Yeah. And to quote the great Brenda Garden, it always looks spectacular.
1: And it's wildly spectacular. I think she stopped saying that. once.
0: No, she's yeah. totally onto it. She's yeah. like even like even when I've like if it's like a. Like a birthday greeting on Facebook. Yeah. She'll say, "Hope you had a spectacular birthday." She's on to me.
1: You know, and I've heard some criticism over the years about like, "Oh my God, all these people are spending money." You know, this is the idea of it. You're getting people who have money to buy a ticket to an event in order to support all of the great things that the Spirit of Springfield does for this community. We had a great time down on the riverfront on the 4th of July for the, it's because it's not just about Bright Nights. The money goes, you know, to all those community events all year long. On the 4th of July, they had the Springfield Symphony down on the riverfront, which was really cool. The fireworks display.
0: Just the cost of getting the symphony orchestra down to the riverfront.
1: Yeah.
0: To be heard with speakers and electricity and all that other stuff. It costs cash.
1: It does.
0: And with all the contributions, they are, you know, they are self-supported.
1: And I feel like I'm going to the prom every year when I go to this.
0: Yeah. Thing. It's kind of fun.
1: The prom.
0: It's a fun time.
1: I got a date this year.
0: There you go.
1: Yeah.
0: Look at you.
1: Yeah, I know.
0: Man, you're going to be, you're not going to go stag this year?
1: No, I don't know how Marty's going to look in a dress, though. But.
0: And I had my suspicions about you two.
1: Well, it was National Boyfriend Day. I made that post about him a couple of weeks ago.
0: I like to introduce my date. This is Martina.
1: Yeah, Martina. Martina Jabroni.
0: It's almost 7:58 at Rock 102.
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0: It's 8:02 with Bax and Nagel on Rock 102. 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Freedom is yours. Going to be overcast today, a high of 64, tonight partly cloudy. Tomorrow, though, partly cloudy, warmer with a high of 75. It's 57 degrees right now in downtown Springfield.
12: This is Scott Cohen. We certainly don't have the Red Sox to kick around any longer after their early and unceremonious exit from postseason play, but former members of the organization fill a ton of spots on both the NLCS and ALCS rosters, namely the LA Dodgers with manager Dave Roberts and Mookie Betts and Kiki Hernandez. Those LA Dodgers fell behind 2-0 in the NLCS on Monday as Milwaukee scored a Game 2-7-4 victory. Game 3 is tomorrow night in Los Angeles. In the American League, Cleveland, the Guardians with a 1-0 ALCS lead after a 7-3 victory over the Tampa Rays last night. Game 2 is tonight in Florida. Monday Night Football, big shootout involving two of the league's top teams, the Buffalo Bills coming away with a 37-34 overtime victory. Both teams combined for 7 second-half touchdowns last night, but a 45-yard field goal won it for Buffalo. The Bills are 4-1. The Rams fell to 2-3. Hockey, the Bruins back in action tonight. They'll visit the Sharks in San Jose. Boston is off to a 4-2 start, having won 2 games in a row. 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
0: Hey, good morning, sports fans. How the heck are you? Folks, I recently received a junk email that claimed I could buy 6 well-fitting t-shirts for just $30. Now, I could easily spend the money and buy the shirts without any real prospects that they would fit, nor would I be certain that they were well-made using high-quality fabric. All I know is that for $30, somebody in a third-world sweatshop was going to benefit from my purchase. Unfortunately, I did not purchase those t-shirts, but I think you get my point. Yesterday, the Pennsylvania-based Hunt Auction House announced that they had just completed a private sale of an officially authenticated 1998 NBA Finals autograph road jersey worn by Michael Jordan. This was the exact jersey that Jordan wore during Game 2 of that series against the Utah Jazz. Why is this important? Because according to reports, this jersey became the highest priced piece of basketball memorabilia ever sold at auction, only trailing the $24 million that was spent 2 years ago on a Babe Ruth jersey from the 1932 World Series. The price of this shirt, $14 million. The guy who bought it, Miami real estate investor Ron Furman, or is he more widely known in some circles as that jackass that just bought a $14 million shirt. Now, I understand that this is a bona fide collectible, and I suppose I can understand the financial arrogance and status that goes into this sort of purchase. But after some careful mathematical analysis, for that kind of money, you could buy 466,666 six-packs of t-shirts for $30. That would equal just over 2.8 million t-shirts. I don't have that kind of closet space. Either way, this guy just spent 512 times the per capita income of the city that invented the game of basketball for a shirt that was only worn one time 28 years ago. I don't even know if it's been washed. All I know is that's the second highest piece of dirty laundry ever sold. And for that sort of money, I can think of $14 million, 14 million things I'd rather buy instead. But hey, enough of my yapping. Sports brought to you by Rocky's Ace Hardware. You need more than one mum to doll the place up with autumn color. That's why fall mums are 2 for $12 at Rocky's. You need 8 mums? What's that going to be? I don't know. Less than $50? Hell of a deal on mums at Rocky's Ace Hardware. I'm back. That's my view from the couch.
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1: It's going to be cloudy today with a high of 61. It is 58 right now in downtown Springfield.
0: You know, I'm looking at the local news here, and I don't see anybody reporting that today is Steve Nagel's birthday. I don't know what is going on here. I mean, if somebody over there were celebrating something big, you damn well better believe they'd be the top story everywhere.
1: It's just a birthday. The only person, I mean, think about it. The only person that really cares about your own birthday is yourself.
0: See, that's hard for me to really grasp because, you know, when it was my birthday last month, even I didn't care that it was my birthday.
1: Well, there you go. I mean, You get to a certain point where you're like, you know what? I got too many things on the burners back here. I don't even worry about a birthday going on. You had all these other life events that you were planning. You're looking forward to and going to. You're like, whatever. It's just another birthday.
0: It's even less than that. You know, people come up to me and say, hey, how was your 60th?

0: I was born on a Friday the 13th, which
1: is that a fact? Really?
0: It is a fact. And I was looking at like numbers. I like to Google things, you know, about stats, numbers, things like that.
1: Uh-huh.
0: And October 13th is a rarity of a birthday.
1: Is it really?
0: Like a lot of like there's I think it ranks like 300 and like I think 360th or something for like birthdays. Or so I don't have the full stats in front of me, but it was low on the list of being a popular birthday. And so I'm like, well, I'm definitely special, but I'm trying to figure out what are the probability of a Friday the 13th birthday. And you know, in October.
1: Wow. Well, yeah. That's something to think about.
0: And you know, they always say it's an unlucky day, but no, 13's my lucky number.
1: It was lucky for you. You could have been born on any day.
0: I almost died when I was a child.
1: No kidding.
0: Mm-hmm.
1: Really?
0: It was like 2 weeks after I was born. I was rushed to the hospital. And they had no idea what was wrong with me.
1: Do they still know what's wrong with you?
0: By the way, I don't remember any of this. No, they still haven't figured out what was wrong with me. But I was running a fever of like 102.
1: What are the odds of that? It's like you saw the future.
0: I saw some paperwork back in back in the day, and it was all the medical records. You know, there was notes in there. Running a fever of 102, and I'm like, wow, I manifested working here.
1: That's very interesting.
0: Isn't that weird?
1: Yeah. Yeah.
0: But I was on one of them. Was in one of them little carrier things for. Like a good 2 weeks, and then
1: you were in like the NICU.
0: All of a sudden, whatever. I don't even know if they had the NICU back in 1978.
1: I believe they probably had
0: something similar.
1: Sure. You know, who you share a birthday with
0: who?
1: Nancy Kerrigan.
0: Oh my God! I feel like I've gotten beaten with a baton.
1: Matthew, get me something long and iron so we can bat him in the knees and see what happens.
0: He's hanging out with the zombies right now.
1: Oh, okay. That's all right.
0: You can beat me up with a baton. Paul Simon, it's his birthday today, too.
1: Doc Rivers, former Celtic head coach, was born on this day.
0: Famous birthdays.
1: Yeah, I'm looking at the whole list right now.
0: October 13th. Yeah, it's surprising I'm not on the list of famous birthdays.
1: This is why I'm surprised it wasn't the top story in local news, to be quite frank with you.
0: Yeah, people are very nice, and they'll wish me a happy birthday. I've already got a bunch of... Gary Rome wished me a happy birthday.
1: Really?
0: Mayor Dom, got a voicemail from him. Mike Ostrowski.
1: He was just here.
0: My bougie boyfriend, he came in here and delivered the Portuguese pastries.
1: From the Ludlow Central Bakery.
0: Yeah.
1: Can't beat that.
0: It's a good day.
1: You know, I mean, I'm not like the kind of guy that does like a whole big celebration for birthdays anymore. I'm kind of like, I'm just kind of past it. Like, I don't need the attention per se. I just don't need it. I don't need anything. I don't need gifts. None of that stuff, but I will take a pastry from Ludlow Central Bakery every single day.
0: Oh, yeah, that's some good stuff.
1: That's a great way to say I love you.
0: I don't need gifts either. I am appreciative of things that people give me. Yesterday, I got some very sentimental gifts that were very nice things, and then I also got to spend time out in the woods. I love being out in the woods. I love being outside. Like that was a good day to me. That was a good,
1: yeah,
0: a birthday celebration. You celebrate being outside.
1: You're more of a nature type of guy than I am. You're more outdoorsy.
0: I'm not so much like I don't really want to go camping per se. Mm-hmm. Like, you know, like glamping. I'll go glamping.
1: Glamping is fine, but that's not really being in nature. But really being like in a house in the woods.
0: But being outside, and you know, I was up at the Quabbin yesterday. My girlfriend and I spent quite some time together, and it was just a nice day. I don't need the celebrations or balloons or any of that
1: did
0: stuff.
1: Did you go to the Quabbin because it was your birthday, or did you go to the Quabbin because it was a holiday?
0: Well, I told you. The best way to celebrate Indigenous Peoples Day is to visit a land that was previously vacated of Native Americans by European settlers, who were then also vacated the area by the Commonwealth of Massachusetts so they could fill it with

0: water.
1: And, you know, to celebrate that and to celebrate a man that brought all the great things to this country, like alcoholism, syphilis, raping, you know, all those kinds of things. It's a very respectful way to say thank you, Native Americans, for clearing the land for all of our development.
2: Thank you, Christopher Columbus, for something.
1: Without you, we would have had to discover syphilis on our own.
2: Yeah, the smallpox, those blankets.
1: You think the Lord Jeff figured that out all by himself? I don't think so. He had motivation.
2: He lifted it from the Christopher Columbus playbook.
1: Right, it's a whole instruction manual of how to clear out natives.
2: But as far as like parties and like, I don't that doesn't interest me. Like to have like a big party. When I was like 21, all I wanted to do was go out and do shots. How many shots can I do on my 21st birthday?
1: Yeah, see, I became legal in the state of Wisconsin at the age of 19.
2: Oh, so that's even worse.
1: Well, what makes it worse is you celebrate your 19th birthday, and then like a couple years later, then you're 21, you got to celebrate all over again because now you're legal everywhere.
2: Yeah.
1: So now that's like two big celebrations. And you'd celebrate in between, a couple of years in between, but that's the celebration of your youth.
2: I bet you couldn't have waited to go back to college during break.
1: There were actually some breaks I didn't go anywhere.
2: Yeah, because I'm staying here. The liquor stores are open.
1: Some of the best spring breaks I ever had was when I stayed on campus.
2: Hey, Christmas break. Are you telling me the Miller tour is open on Christmas Eve?
1: Miller tour, Pabst tour, some of these other smaller breweries you could go to. Yeah. Sure. Oh, there's all kinds of places to go.
2: You know, it's funny how these places have become because people aren't drinking as much as they used to. Alcohol sales are way down in this country.
1: Oh, yeah.
2: Which I don't think it's a bad thing. It's bad for, you know, the person making the booze, but even these breweries, these local breweries, have really figured out a way to keep people coming in, regardless of whether or not they drink. There's all these breweries now that are offering non-alcoholic options.
1: Yep.
2: For you to come in the food. That whoever with Dean Rohan when he created that treehouse thing, that is like a home run right there. You go in there and you can order pizzas. You can order, all kinds of different food in there.
1: Where they killed it, where they crushed their business is not just the beer. I mean, it's a high quality beer. Make no mistake. But the magic of Treehouse is the element of celebration around it.
2: Right.
1: You know, all these concerts they bring in, you know, all the things that they do. I mean, other breweries would love to be able to do what Treehouse has done. But the successful ones have found other ways of creating events around what they do. And that's how you survive it. You can't just be a brewery. You have to be a brewery and an entertainment option for people.
2: Last weekend, when I was up in upstate New York at this Beacon Skiff Orchards. When I was a kid, this place was still a huge apple orchard. And you could probably pick your own, but it wasn't like this big thing.
1: Yeah.
2: And they just had like a stand on the side of the road. It was on Route 20, the same Route 20 that runs through here. There was a stand on the side of Route 20. You could go get like a half a peck of apples or whatever you wanted to buy. Now, they've created that. They started with a winery first, and now they have the 1911. You ever see that 1911 cider?
1: Yeah.
2: That's that place.
1: Okay.
2: And the place has grown exponentially over the last 30 years. And when we went there on a Saturday morning, first weekend in October, the place was packed. And you got live music going on. You got the kids' games outside and all that stuff. People are tasting this, tasting that. Then they got an open store. It's like if you really have the good marketing sense, you don't need to just rely on an alcohol sale in order to do that. There's other things and other options that you can offer people,
1: and that's what's making a lot of these businesses still thrive. That's not to say it's not a hard business to be in. It's still a very difficult business.
2: Yeah, but there's other ways to make money and profit off that stuff. How did we get to this conversation?
1: I don't know.
2: For my birthday.
1: I have no idea how it happened. Yeah. But I don't know how half of our conversations start and how they end.
2: Yeah, there you go.
1: It's 8:23 on Rock 102. There is

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1: We all have memories that need to be reminded to us.
2: That was they were famous back in the day for the 50-cent drafts.
1: Those are good times.
2: 50-cent drafts of Bud and Bud Light. 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
2: Just talking about alcohol consumption. 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
1: Right.
2: Who was like kind of passed out against the jukebox.
1: Sure.
2: And he had kind of wet his pants a little bit.
1: And the problem with that is?
2: I was like, Dad, come on. It's time to go home now.
1: The real problem is he was wetting other people's pants.
2: Yes.
1: Yeah. That's a real problem.
2: That's the real deal. I used to do that at Mingles, but, you know.
1: It sure meets nuts and bolts tonight, honey.
3: Oh, look. It's the man that makes them all wet.
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4: Here's your Western Mass News First Alert forecast.
5: Today we have overcast skies with some off and on showers throughout the day. It will not be a washout as most of the rain remains in northern New England today. More frequent showers would be expected in Franklin County. Highs otherwise will range between 60 and 68. Tonight we're partly cloudy and cool with lows between 54 and 60. And tomorrow it's partly sunny, breezy, and warmer. Highs between 68 and 76. With your Western Mass News First Alert forecast, I'm meteorologist Liam Murphy.
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2: 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It's Operation Wicked Safe this week here in Massachusetts, Rhode Island, and Connecticut, and New Hampshire.
1: I feel safe already.
2: State police from Massachusetts and five neighboring states are increasing.

0: increasing patrols on major roadways across the region today through Thursday as part of Operation Wicked Safe. Why do we need to come up with these?
1: Because, Steve, we wouldn't be able to process it in our simple brains unless there's some sort of fancy name for it all.
0: Operation Wicked Safe.
1: Yes, don't you feel like you're more connected to the entire thing now?
0: Because it has a regional tie to it, using the language of New England, the Wicked Safe.
1: Absolutely. As you know, people in Massachusetts and surrounding states love safety.
0: Is this the extended long opening?
1: No, it's a single bird.
2: Maybe it is the extended version.
0: I kind of like that one.

0: We can dance if we want to. We can leave your friends behind. Cause your friends don't dance, and if they don't dance, well, they're no friends of mine. I say, we can go where we want to. A place that we'll never find. And we can act like we come from out of this world, leave the real one far behind. And we can dance.
1: This is the extended version.
2: Yeah, it is. I was hoping we

0: What's the story about now?
1: I don't know, something about speeding or something like that.
0: Yeah, who cares?
1: Yeah, it's a grant. They're going to be on I-90, I-91, I-84, I-83, I-95, I-395, as well as Route 146 and other roads designated by participating agencies.
0: Did you, let me run this by you. Did you see the story that came out, I believe this morning? I'm getting the story about... a rotary in Longmeadow? I don't know if this is a new story. Yeah, came out yesterday. A rotary in Longmeadow. What a stupid ass idea. New development expected to bring more traffic to Longmeadow's main shopping district. Last week, town manager Lynn Simmons announced Longmeadow was awarded a $5 million state grant to reconfigure traffic along William Street, including the intersection with Redfern and Frank Smith Road and triangle formed by William Street, Bliss Road, and Bliss Court. What a pain in the ass that's going to be.
1: That's right before you get to the shops, if you're coming from this area here.
0: Why does that intersection need it? What's going on? There's nothing going on with that intersection that requires a rotary.
1: The town center there where the shops are is very, like
0: the behind the big Y.
1: Yeah.
0: That's a little cockamamie, but you wouldn't even put, there's not enough space for a rotary there either.
1: No, because you got the big Y there.
0: And you got the tennis courts. You'd have to move those.
1: Well, the tennis courts can be moved.
0: The only tennis courts left in Longmeadow.
1: Are they really?
0: No, but still.
1: I was going to say, isn't there tennis courts down the street at the park?
0: Those are gone. Gone. They're just unmaintained.
1: Well, who's, like, how many people are playing? Most people are playing pickleball these days. That's the big thing.
0: I don't know, man. But, listen. Rotaries seem good on paper, but a lot of times they're just a whole lot of bunch of hooey.
1: Yeah, I don't know why you would put a rotary there. The bike paths I can see. I can see them doing bike paths.
0: But, I mean, come on now.
1: A few circles. Yeah, a new development is expected to bring more traffic to Longmeadow's main shopping district. Town officials hope a few circles will make the triangle safer. What triangle?
0: So the triangle would be behind the big Y.
1: Okay.
0: So that's that triangle.
1: But if you're talking about Frank Smith Road, that's not even part of that.
0: No, that's further up.
1: I mean, listen, rotaries essentially are a good way to regulate traffic. They really are. I mean, they do help in... You know, the whole feeder line
0: depends on its design, because I've seen some rotaries that are too small for intersections that are not big enough to have them, but they jam them in there anyway, and I don't think it necessarily helps anything. That's, you know, that intersection, not the triangle, but the intersection of Frank Smith and Redfern, that's
1: not even that busy.
0: No,
1: is it?
0: No,
1: I mean,
0: not
1: I know
0: at all.
1: I'm sure it can get busy during rush hour times, but it's not, I don't think, is it that much of an issue?
0: I used to go down there every single day. That was not the worst part of my commute.
1: I don't know. The whole thing just seems odd.
0: It's very odd.
1: Let's see. Oh, this is, let's go different news from around the country here. A woman was sent to the hospital after a crash on a Missouri interstate Friday evening, talking about safety. According to the Missouri State Highway Patrol, the crash happened at the 170-mile marker on I-44 in Phelps County. You know exactly where that is.
0: Sure.
1: Troopers said a 20-year-old woman from Laquay was driving a Ford Mustang in the westbound lanes when she was hit in the face by a water bottle thrown by another driver. The woman then lost control of the vehicle, went off the road, hit an embankment, and overturned. The woman sustained minor injuries and was brought to a nearby hospital for treatment. The crash report states she was wearing a seatbelt. No one else was injured.
0: Tony threw a water bottle at her?
1: Yeah, she threw a water bottle at her window, and it hit the lady in the face.
0: That's terrible.
1: She was driving a Ford Mustang. She was hit in the face by a water bottle thrown by another driver.
0: I mean, those bottles of water are expensive. Why would you waste perfectly good water like that?
1: People are nuts.
0: That's the truth.
1: Like... What prompts you to get so angry? And what is it about being behind the wheel that you feel like you're empowered more?
0: I have no idea. We talked about this before.
1: Yeah.
0: about the road rage that you and I don't abide by.
1: Don't abide by it all.
0: No, we may cause it, but we're not ones who wallow in it.
1: I don't know. People just go nuts. Mm. Taking it a little too far. South Hadley's police department is paying the price after three budget override votes failed in the span of 4 months. Back in July, the police department pulled their two school resource officers due to staffing challenges and reassigned them to patrol duties. We've also got the dispatch center. We're in the process of doing that. We think we're about 30 days out from having our station go dark. That's according to Police Chief Jennifer Gunderson. I've recently had a conversation with one of our sergeants. Quite frankly, I envisioned at some point in his career that he'd be in my seat. He's applying for another job. Due to staffing shortages, Chief Gunderson says overtime hours have increased about 17%. It's something that the department fears will lower the department's morale and lead to burnout. Over the last 5 months, motor vehicle enforcement for traffic violations and illegal bikes has fallen by 30%. Chief Gunderson also says South Hadley has some of the least officers per residence in the region. Allocated funding backed by the select board is expected to provide some relief.
0: That's not good.
1: It's not good, but, you know, the people have spoken about this. They didn't want to do the override because they're already being taxed up the wahoo to begin with.
0: Right.
1: And yes, while there are services that do suffer from this whole thing, it's got to be the budgeting. People, if they're clearly spending money, nobody allocated this money the way it was supposed to be worked out.
0: Right.
1: That's what the people who have voted are demanding, and then they turn it around on the taxpayer, going, "This is all your fault." By the way,
0: yeah, because you're not spending enough in taxes. This is what we have to put up with.
1: But again, while of course everybody wants a working police department and working schools and all this other stuff, you have to balance a budget somehow. We talked about the municipal golf course. Don't they own a golf course up there, South Hadley? Public course.
0: I believe so. Yeah, I think that's a city course.
1: Yeah, it's again, you know, how much money are you bringing in versus how much it is to operate the place?
0: Again, it's all quality of life issues. But if you own a house there, you want good schools and safe streets. Those are like the two. That's one and two right there. If you want your property values to be worth something, you need those two things.
1: Yeah,
0: it's as simple as that. Yeah, and it does take a little bit of accounting magic to balance it all. But I got to tell you, you know, if you look at a town like even East Long Meadow, for example, they just spent millions of dollars on that new high school.
1: Yeah.
0: You know, when I lived in East Long Meadow years ago, I was already getting taxed up the wahoo. There was no room in my wahoo for additional taxes.
1: You don't have enough room in your wahoo anymore?
0: Not the way they would tax me back then.
1: You should call J.G. Wentworth. It's your money, and you want it now. Call 877-CASH-NOW. Your Pioneer Valley forecast today is going to be cloudy with a high of 61. It's 54 in downtown Springfield. I'm Steve Nagel, and that's the news on Rock 102. Oh, yeah.
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1: You know, the nice thing about being in this new office is it separates us from the reptilians across the hall that are so scary. I call that the cube.
0: Well,
1: over there.
0: That I can understand why. You know, the number one scariest attraction in all of the Halloween haunted maze, I don't even know how you even describe it, but David Spear and Jeremy LaPointe from Demented FX are in the studio. Good to see you.
2: Good. Thanks for having us.
0: So, I mean, how would you just got this number one national ranking in ScareFactor.com. Tell me a little bit about what that's all about.
2: So Scare Factor, they travel all over the United States and they rank each haunted house based on all these different levels of how scary you are, your presentation, it goes on and on. And we are lucky enough for them to rank us so high. I think it's Dave and I have been working really hard to try to create the best of the best. And when you finally get someone that comes around that knows what they're talking about and says, yeah, well, you're the best we've seen so far, where I'm like, this is... For us, it's huge.
0: The only facility that I know that is scarier than yours is the building we left at 45 Fisher Avenue in East Longmeadow. That's the only building scarier than what you guys have got.
1: Yeah, you've been over there before.
2: We're over there. I'm not going to disagree with you on that.
1: Yeah, that was pretty nasty. I don't know how you guys matched that horror show.
3: Well, I'll tell you this, we got ideas. We got ideas from you guys.
0: I'm glad we could inspire you guys. That's good.
1: Why? Do you have mold growing in the facility? Do you have rats?
2: Yeah, we're thinking about pumping Hantavirus into the building.
0: Hantavirus, that's easy. That's amateur hour as far as we're concerned. But tell us about this, because you guys have been in the news a little bit. There's been a little bit of a controversy. Try to explain what that's all about and what your position is here.
2: So to get open, I don't think anyone could even ever imagine what it takes to get open in any given year in terms of, you know, permitting, licensing, insurances. The legwork prior to is huge. And part of that is it obviously goes through the building commissioner and the building office in Holyoke for annual occupancy and stuff like that. So, and this year we've had some problems. I started work on that crazy beautiful sign you guys see out front. I didn't pull a permit at first, and we started a little bit of work, and then, you know, I got a stop work order. I came down, I paid the permit, I paid the double permit fee, and things should have started moving more, you know, easily at that point, which they didn't, obviously. There was some irritation there, and the irritation turned into something that didn't work out well for anybody.
0: Right.
1: Now this is the controversy now is revolving around this cube. This is something new that you...
2: So the cube is new to Demented FX, inside Demented FX. We built the cube 3 years ago. We took it to trade shows like Silver Screen Con. We brought it down to Connecticut Horror Fest. It was an advertising piece that we could show the public, give them a little taste of what we do at Demented FX.
1: And what tell us a little bit about what the cube does, because...
2: So the cube is like a 3D experience. You go inside the cube, it's loud, there's television screens, it's very entertaining, it's very Disney-esque, but what's involved in it, there's a little bit of pain and some uncomfortableness. Not pain that would be considered illegal. All the things that we use to cause pain are devices that you buy right on Amazon. That's exactly what they're designed for. We didn't reinvent the box. You know, reinvent the wheel. We're not creating something to create pain from our own minds. It's something that we're just reusing.
0: Hey, have you been to Disney and you stood in line for 4.5 hours for some spinning teacups? Yeah, that's painful.
1: That's
0: all
1: torture
0: by itself. There's no worse than any of that.
1: Right. But it's like mini electric shocks. It's things
2: Correct.
1: Like that, right?
2: Correct.
1: I obviously don't want to have to reveal the whole experience. But people sign a waiver
2: Correct.
1: To do this. Was there an initial inspection that this was passed for?
2: So when we brought it out to Silver Screen Com, it was inspected by the building office and also by the fire chief because obviously it was going to be installed inside in Worcester. So yes, it's been inspected. It was tested for, you know, fire. They tried to burn the carpeting that's inside, and we've used, you know, anti-flame retardant on stuff like that. So yeah, it had already been through the roll. We didn't have a certification per se, but it's not considered. It was accused of being an entertainment. What do they call it?
3: Well, there's a lot of controversy. So. It's not an amusement device.
2: Correct.
3: As in, it's not a merry-go-round. It doesn't move. It doesn't lift you up. So it doesn't fit the certain criteria that a normal ride that would have to have a certification would need.
0: Right.
3: This is more of like a trade show display type of
1: product. Okay. All right.
2: So we didn't feel that, you know, why are we pulling a permit for something that plugs into a wall? So that's kind of where
0: gotcha.
2: Communication is. And it has been deemed by the state as not, you know, falling under any of these categories. So technically speaking, it should be all set.
1: And for all intents and purposes, you were quoted, one of you was quoted in the Mass Live article that you're not opposed to safety inspections.
2: No, not at all. I mean, we have to do them every single year. That's part of our occupancy.
1: Right, but as a responsible business owner, you know very well that, you know, you want your customers to be safe when they go into a place like that. Well,
3: we want to scare you, not hurt you.
1: Right.
2: So the whole idea behind the waiver, it's kind of funny that, you know, we're talking about the language of the waiver. It could cause death. It's like, go to a gym. When you sign up for the gym, you're going to sign the exact same waiver. Drop a weight on your head and you could cause death. Go to a trampoline park or anything else. Let's be realistic. That's what waivers are for. So if you were compromised and you had a pacemaker, of course, I don't even want to give you an electric shock that's, you know, consists of a machine that's running on two AA batteries.
0: So let's pivot here, because I want to talk about some of the positive stuff that goes on. So first of all, this thing has been around for a number of years. You got this great rating from scarefactor.com. You got a great event coming up on Halloween. Tell us about that, because I know, you know, Rock 102 is involved. Let's talk about what's going on Halloween Day.
2: So Halloween Day, we have Miko Hughes, Pet Cemetery. He's coming out to meet and greet with some of our patrons. It's a good time. I mean, we've been in business for 12 years. We got over 20,000 square feet. We have two bars. Like, the wait in line is just as good as walking through the attraction. And that was, you know, I went down to Universal Studios years ago, and I'm sitting in line going, oh my God, like, the line is just as good. And I called up Dave and I was like, hey, when I get home, we're gonna do a big build out. And so we create all kinds of cool stuff. So really, it's like, we're entertaining you from the moment you walk in the front door till when you walk out. And it's just a good, fun time for Halloween.
1: And I don't think I've ever heard a bad review about it.
0: No.
1: I've never experienced it. I'm just not that kind of, like, person that's into that kind of thing, but all the people that I know that are, I've never heard a bad thing about it. They said it's pretty awesome to go through.
2: We appreciate that. Yeah. It's true. We have, you know, 5,000 five-star reviews or something like that online.
0: That's amazing.
2: We're doing pretty good.
0: Yeah. So as far as the hours go, you got I got a schedule of the hours, but I mean, technically every day the hours are a little bit different. What, how do you go through this?
2: So every Friday, Saturday, and Sunday, we will be open for the season, and including the last two Thursdays. Obviously, Thursdays and Sundays, we open a little bit later, and we stay open a little, and we close a little earlier.
0: Awesome.
1: All right.
0: Jeremy LaPointe, Dave Spear, Demented FX, 530 Main Street in Holyoke. Appreciate you guys coming in. Best of luck with the rest of the season.
2: Thank you so
1: much. Thank you, guys.
0: Absolutely. It's 9 o'clock with Bax and Nagel on Rock 102.
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1: Cloudy today with a high of 61. Couple of things. Or unless you got something there.
0: Yeah, real quick. Just want to let everybody know that this week with Pat Kelly, your chance to see Rod Stewart and Mohegan Sun. 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
1: If you want my body and you think I'm sexy, come on, sugar, let me know.
0: If you're still finding Rod Stewart still sexy at his age, well, you must get yourself some tickets.
1: I will do the flashback of a couple of years ago. Rod Stewart was filmed by the paparazzi on a beach in a Speedo at almost 80 years old.

0: love. You know, that's what we do. So that'll be tomorrow. We just got confirmation on that.
1: Perfect.
0: And remember I was telling you I needed to get rid of a piano?
1: Yeah. And you are willing to give it away for free.
0: I was willing to give it away for free. All I wanted to do was get this thing outside. And once I could get it outside, then any number of possibilities, you know, I could destroy it. I could, you know, I could take it apart piece by piece. I just didn't want to do that inside of my I guess you would call it a dining area. I don't know. That's where this thing was.
1: Okay.
0: So I had some really good friends that come over the house on Saturday, and they're like, we're going to help you move this piano. And we got, because I didn't want to damage the front porch. So they bring over these two giant sheets of plywood, put the plywood down on the porch, and it was out in less than 5 minutes.
1: Really?
0: I was so surprised. Well, first of all, you know me, you know, working out all the time. I can lift 100 pounds right over my head.
1: Why?
0: I don't know. Well, I'll tell you, these years of training have led me to say, hey, I can pick up one end of a piano.
1: Yeah.
0: I got picked it up, and you know, my other buddy, he's pretty jacked. He's been doing all this stuff. So we successfully got this thing out of the house without damaging a thing. And then we rolled it. That was the cool part. Rolling it off the porch.
1: Sure.
0: And watching it flip and doing that, you know, that the end of the Sgt. Pepper album there where it's dong, dong. Yeah.
1: I was going to say that, you know, usually that ramp made of plywood is not always the best option.
0: It was not a ramp. Basically, because the thing has caster wheels on the bottom of it, but you don't want to rub that across the floor because it has a tendency to scratch the hardwood floor.
1: Sure.
0: We actually wound up shimmying it and then lifting it up over the threshold, putting it down on a flat piece of plywood.
1: Got it.
0: So it wouldn't damage the deck, and then pushed it off the side of the thing. And it was very successful. And then I got a tractor and I pulled it, and I had a dumpster and I threw it right in the dumpster.
1: Wow, isn't that's that great. Neat? Yeah, you didn't set it on fire? That would have been kind of fun.
0: You know, I really did want to do that whole Jerry Lee Lewis thing where you set the piano on fire.
1: Goodness gracious, great Baldwin's of fire.
0: Yeah, actually it was a Steinway.
1: Oh, yeah, burning a Steinway, no one will ever miss it.
0: Oh, a Perry, it was a Perry. It was a Perry, that's what it was. Maybe it was a Ludwig, I don't remember.
1: Whatever it was.
0: You know what, it's gone.
1: And that's what matters.
0: That's the real thing. So if you ever need a piano removed, don't call me.
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0: Rock 102 Springfield's Classic Rock. It is going to be kind of crappy and overcast throughout the day. A high of 64. Tomorrow, partly cloudy but warmer with a high of 75. It's about 57 degrees right now in downtown Springfield. This month is Banksy's Musical Podcast Awareness Month. My guest this week is Roger Clark Miller from the legendary Boston-based band Mission of Burma. He has been doing incredibly amazing experimental music for the last 40 years. His latest solo album is really, really good, called The Green Man, and he's going to be at Deep Cuts in Boston Wednesday night. And you can check out that interview on Apple Podcasts, Spotify, YouTube, and on the Rock 102 app. All brought to you by Metro Chrysler, Dodge Jeep, and Ram at Chicopee, and Rock 102 Springfield's Classic Rock. 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
1: Somehow you still care about what's happening in Hollywood. So, from Tinseltown, 3,000 miles away, it's Steve Nagel's Hollywood Trash.
2: R.J. Mitty, best known for playing Walter White's son, Walter Jr., also known as Flynn on Breaking Bad, reportedly died on Monday in Texas at age 34. According to TMZ, authorities believe Mitty died by suicide, although the investigation is ongoing. Mitty had cerebral palsy in real life, just like his character on the show. He became a prominent advocate for people with disabilities, working with organizations including United Cerebral Palsy and Shriners Children's. Mitty was reportedly preparing to star in an upcoming movie called Forgotten Outlaw, which has now been put on hold. Breaking Bad co-star Dean Norris, who played Hank Schrader, expressed his heartbreak over the reported death. Bryan Cranston, who played his father on Breaking Bad, said he was in deep despair and revealed they had been texting about getting lunch together just weeks earlier. He actually wrote a really lengthy
0: Bryan Cranston?
2: Yeah, very sentimental post about, you know, he's like, I don't know if that lunch would have changed the course of things, but he was like an actual son to him, you know, being with him so long on that show, and he was 14 years old when he got that gig.
0: Sad story.
2: Very sad. Mitty had appeared at the Albuquerque International Balloon Fiesta with former co-star Louis Moncada. He was engaged to Kennedy Suarez, whom he proposed to in 2025. 54-year-old Selma Blair, best known for Legally Blonde, Cruel Intentions, and Hellboy, was reportedly arrested following an incident aboard a Delta flight from L.A. to New York on Sunday. According to TMZ, Blair allegedly punched one flight attendant and bit another during the flight.
0: Now, that's wrong, right? That's not part of the pre-flight instructions?
2: I don't believe they give that to you when they're taxiing down the runway.
0: I know the thing about the seat, the belt buckle, and the air thing coming down from the ceiling
2: and
0: there.
2: And the life jacket thing in case you're in a water emergency.
0: But if you don't get, like, enough crushed ice or enough honey nuts, you can't haul off and punch a flight attendant right in the throat?
2: No, you're not allowed to do that. She's also accused of assaulting a nurse at a hospital. And after landing at JFK, she allegedly kicked a police officer in the head while being transported in an ambulance. Blair reportedly she's a feisty gal.
0: I was thinking the same thing. Is anybody as turned on right now as I am?
2: She faces a federal assault summons and two additional state assault charges. See, that's the thing. You're on an airplane. You're not going to get charged with whatever state you left from or are going to. You're going to get charged federally because now you're in the air. But then when you land, and whatever state you're in, and you kick a cop, now you're getting state charges, too. Her representative says she suffered a medical emergency that contributed to the alleged behavior. I had a bad case of the bourbons.
0: It didn't mix well with the beer I had at the airport lounge.
2: Well, I mean, that kind of behavior sounds like, you know, there was either drugs or alcohol or both involved.
0: That's always a possibility. But still, I don't believe you're supposed to be punching anyone on the plane, passengers or employees.
2: I don't know.
0: Not even the dudes in baggage claim. You don't want to haul off and punch any of those guys either.
2: Did you ever read that cartoon pullout on the airplane where it gives you all the instructions on what to do? Kind of like a mad fold-in, you know, at the end where you...
0: Sure.
2: But doesn't spell anything. But you open it up, and there's a picture of a guy pushing a kid's head down to the ground.
0: Yes.
2: And it's like, make sure you push the kid's head all the way down into the seat, and then take care of your own head by putting it between your legs.
0: For your own personal leverage.
2: Yeah.
0: Try to shove the kid into the floor as quick as possible.
2: So maybe she read that cartoon.
0: I don't know, Steve. If she did, I think she took it perhaps the wrong way.
2: I don't know.
0: Because, as you know, there's not a lot of copy. There's not a lot of text on that document.
2: They have audio reportedly capturing her screaming as she was escorted off the airplane. She was diagnosed with multiple sclerosis in 2018, although there's no confirmed connection between her condition and the incident. I've known some people with multiple sclerosis. I don't think I've ever seen any of them want to kick and scream at a passenger.
0: Not once they've boarded.
2: Yeah. She was reportedly hospitalized in stable condition. The allegations have not yet been proven in court.
0: I see. Well, good luck proving it.
2: 56-year-old Sean Diddy Combs was reportedly rushed to a hospital early Saturday morning after suffering a head injury at a federal prison in New Jersey. According to TMZ, an ambulance left to FCI Fort Dix
0: Fort
2: around 1 a.m. to transport the music mogul for medical treatment. The injury was reportedly not life-threatening. Diddy was conscious and speaking when he returned to prison before sunrise. It's unclear how Diddy suffered the injury. Prison officials have declined to comment. He probably got beat in the head.
0: I was going to say, who'd he hurt his head on?
2: Oh, you think he...
0: My understanding is that he has found a way to be the top dog in prison.
2: Yeah, he found a way. We talked about this last week. He was basically filling all the commissary accounts because he's got all this money. So he was having, it was an arrange that he was having all these commissary accounts filled and then building this entourage because money will buy you everything, even in prison.
0: Especially in prison.
2: You know, when somebody wants a honey bun, I'm like, oh, look at all the honey buns I can get now just by being Diddy's friend.
0: I got all these honey buns, I got all these cigarettes, and I got all the things I need to make macaroni and cheese on a register.
2: Can you use like ramen noodle packets and baby oil to mix your mac and cheese? And I mean, it's just kind of like the same substance.
0: It's a little heavy, but sure.
2: I mean, you got to fill up while you're in prison. I mean, that prison food is not...
0: Well, in prison, I think filling up means something totally different.
2: According to NBC News, fellow inmates alleged Diddy was paying prisoners to clean his cell, do his laundry, cook meals, and give him massages. The report also alleges he had access to contraband cell phones, alcohol, and explicit photographs.
0: Wow.
2: Explicit photographs. Here's where I killed music with me and Jimmy Page on stage on SNL back in 1997. That's when music died. That was the real day music died. Don McLean didn't know what he was talking about.
0: You're absolutely right. That's where it all fell apart.
2: Kim Kardashian recently admitted to the Sunday Times that she does everything she can to live a longer, healthier life, including using a hyperbaric chamber, which stuffs oxygen into a tight space that you can lie in.
0: Well, she was had something to say.
2: Oh, my God. The last time I had something stuffed in a tight space was when Ray J rode me sack deep with the pig Venus in that sex tape you can purchase on YouPorn for $39.95.
0: Caitlin?
2: Well, I never got that done and dirty with your mother, Chris Kim, but I once went ears deep into the stink purse. It looked like I was training to win a pie-eating contest.
0: What are you trying to say?
2: What I'm trying to say is I mushed-mouthed that chotch so hard it made sounds that no one heard since Bill Cosby did a stand-up show.
0: Ah, yes.
2: Squish, squash, bloop, blop, squit, squat, rich and creamy jello pop.
0: What was that? What does that say?
2: It says squish, squash, bloop, blop, squirt, squid, wet, rich and creamy jello, pudding pop. And that's your Hollywood trash from Rock 102. Hey, hey, hey.
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0: now resume celebrating his birthday.
1: The show is over. I can resume celebrating my birthday, but I will not be speeding on the Route 10 Tire listener line. Operation Wicked Safe is in full erect on I-91.
0: I believe it should be effect.
1: Sure. We're talking about... Anyway, full effect on right now from Windsor Locks to Springfield. There are about 15 cruisers parked on I-91 right now, just before Springfield.
0: Well, good. That reminds me not to go there.
1: Well, I go the other way anyway.
0: Hey, if you missed any part of today's show, check out the Daily Podcast. That's going to get posted in just a matter of minutes. And don't forget Matthew's wrap-up show, brought to you by Zombie Hideout in Springfield, your ultimate destination for collectibles, comics, and pop culture.
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0: Marty Caproni joins us tomorrow, along with comedian Anthony Pagan.
1: There you go.
0: Going to be a lot of fun tomorrow. 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

0: Rock 102, Springfield's classic rock. I'm Jess. This is a big one. Rod Stewart coming to Mohegan Sun Arena March 19th, and we want you at the show. 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
1: 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And if you've ever wanted to own a little piece of Billy Joel history, start saving. The Piano Man auctioning off more than 70 motorcycles from his personal collection, everything from Harleys to Ducatis, including a Triumph given to him for his 150th sold-out Madison Square Garden show. Some bikes expected to go for more than $100,000. 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

0: Here's your Western Mass News First Alert forecast.
1: Today we have overcast skies with some off and on showers throughout the day. It will not be a washout as most of the rain remains in northern New England today. More frequent showers would be expected in Franklin County. Highs otherwise will range between 60 and 68. Tonight we're partly cloudy and cool with lows between 54 and 60. And tomorrow it's partly sunny, breezy, and warmer. Highs between 68 and 76. With your Western Mass News First Alert forecast, I'm meteorologist Liam Murphy.
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19: Here's your Western Mass News First Alert forecast.
20: Today we have overcast skies with some off and on showers throughout the day. It will not be a washout as most of the rain remains in northern New England today. More frequent showers would be expected in Franklin County. Highs otherwise will range between 60 and 68. Tonight we're partly cloudy and cool with lows between 54 and 60. And tomorrow it's partly sunny, breezy, and warmer. Highs between 68 and 76. With your Western Mass News First Alert forecast, I'm meteorologist Liam Murphy.
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0: 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I'm Jazz. Crazy finish on Monday Night Football last night. 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
7: Here's your Western Mass News First Alert forecast.
8: Today we have overcast skies with some off and on showers throughout the day. It will not be a washout as most of the rain remains in northern New England, but more frequent showers should be expected in Franklin County. Highs range between 60 and 68. Tonight we're partly cloudy and cool with lows between 54 and 60. Tomorrow it's partly sunny, breezy, and warmer. Highs between 68 and 76. And then Thursday we're mostly sunny with a classic October feel. Highs between 56 and 64. With your Western Mass News First Alert forecast, I'm meteorologist Liam Murphy.
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0: 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I'm Jess. Thanks so much for hanging. Pat Kelly hooking you up this afternoon, including your chance to win Rod Stewart tickets. 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
8: Today we have overcast skies with some off and on showers throughout the day. It will not be a washout as most of the rain remains in northern New England, but more frequent showers should be expected in Franklin.

0: County. Highs range between 60 and 68. Tonight, we're partly cloudy and cool with lows between 54 and 60. Tomorrow, it's partly sunny, breezy, and warmer. Highs between 68 and 76. And then Thursday, we're mostly sunny with a classic October feel. Highs between 56 and 64. With your Western Mass News First Alert forecast, I'm meteorologist Liam Murphy.
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0: Julie, and I'm here to tell you about a very special offer. 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

Rock 102 Springfield's classic rock from Led Zeppelin 3. It's a couple of minutes after 2. I'm Pat Kelly. Overcast, chilly day in the neighborhood. It's going to be nicer tomorrow, by the way. Expect temps in the mid to upper 60s under partly sunny skies. This hour music brought to you by Geisler's. Tell them you got it at Geisler's. You listening right now makes your timing perfect. This could be big for you. And I'll explain what that means coming up in about 8 minutes on Rock 102, Springfield's classic rock.

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102 Springfield's Classic Rock. It's just about 2:15. I'm Pat Kelly. Thanks for hanging out this afternoon. Rod Stewart embarks on his final encore tour, which I'm excited about. I am a huge Rod Stewart fan, and going way back as I was rifling through my brother's record collection, and of course back then, as you know, they were albums, right? It was vinyl. And I think it was the Atlantic Crossing album, the first time I heard Rod Stewart. And it's an interesting album because side A was all fast music and side B was all slower tunes. And I think the first song I heard was I Don't Want to Talk About It. And this was not yesterday. But when I heard his voice, I'm like, wow, nobody sounds like this guy. He's got that raspy thing going on. Needless to say, I've become a huge Rod Stewart fan over the years. So I'm pumped up that he is coming to Mohegan Sun Arena March 19. Tickets go on sale this coming Friday at 10 a.m. But if you're willing to hang out with me for the next 15 to 20 minutes, I'll give you a chance to win your way in to see Rod the Mod at Mohegan Sun Arena. That's going to be a good show. Pro Tool and Spring.

0: 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Really cool people. 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

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Tickets for Rod Stewart's final encore tour at Mohegan Sun Arena go on sale this coming Monday at 10 a.m. But if you're calling number 4 right now on the Route 10 Tire listener line, I've got a pair of seats with your name on them before you can buy them. 293-1021. 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
1: 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Should be pretty good right about now, Pat.
0: You're damn right it's good. You're seeing Rod Stewart March 19th at Mohegan Sun Arena.
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0: Rock 102, Springfield's Classic Rock, and Magic Man. I'm Pat Kelly. Thanks for hanging out. It's just about quarter to three. New England Patriots football all season long on Rock 102. And I know these guys are professionals. It's going to be tough for them to get up for this game, right? They won in Buffalo, which was gigantic, lit up the Raiders for 45 points on Sunday. Who saw that coming? This coming Sunday, they take on the New York Jets. Now, I know these guys are pros. I know that they go in every game to try to win it, but I hope that they're not taking the Jets lightly. Let's make it three in a row. Our live precision, our live provisions, that is, pregame show begins at 10 a.m. with the kickoff schedule for 1 p.m. this Sunday. Bob Sosi, Scott Zolak bringing you all the play-by-play action all season long. The Patriots play here on Rock 102. I remember the first time that I met the Kluets. I met with my sales rep, Sue, and we went up to Ware to hang out. 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
18: Today we have overcast skies with some off and on showers throughout the day. It will not be a washout as most of the rain remains in northern New England, but more frequent showers should be expected in Franklin County. Highs range between 60 and 68. Tonight we're partly cloudy and cool with lows between 54 and 60. Tomorrow it's partly sunny, breezy, and warmer. Highs between 68 and 76. And then Thursday we're mostly sunny with a class

0: 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With your Western Mass News First Alert forecast, I'm meteorologist Liam Murphy.
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That's going to be a good one. This hour of music brought to you by Country Nissan. You're going to love it here. Got lots of stuff to talk about for today's National What Day, including something that I think it's comforting for women. That would be a great policy. We'll talk more coming up. 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

0: 102 Springfield's Classic Rock. Coming up on 3:20. What it do? I'm Pat Kelly. Thanks for listening. National What Day, brought to you by Drunken Rabbit Brewing in South Hadley. The Irish Exit was tapped this past Sunday. Listen to this perfect autumn beer. A rich, smooth stout with roasted coffee, dark chocolate notes, layered with Irish cream, Irish whiskey, and vanilla flavors. Come on, Brewmaster Bruno, what are you doing to me right now? You can learn more about the beer list, and it is exceptional, by logging on to rabbit.beer. By the way, bingo starts tonight at 6:30 at the Rabbit. Well, we've got a couple things to cover here. First, today, the 13th of October, is National M&M's Day.
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0: It's also National No Bra Day. And I don't know if there's a more evil invention than the bra. And here's why I say this. Because when you wear one, and you know this if you're a woman. When you wear a bra, it's like wearing pants that are too tight. And then you take the pants off, and now you have the indentation of your pants on your skin. And that's why I'm always against any woman wearing a bra, if you know what I'm talking about.
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Bachman Turner Overdrive's You Ain't Seen Nothing Yet. 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
1: 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How are you doing?
0: Fantabulous? My job is sucktacular.
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0: Rock 102, Springfield's classic rock. I always feel like I got to be like quieter at the end of that song. It's just about 4:15. I'm Pat Kelly. Thanks for hanging out this afternoon. It's going to be a fun show, and I've seen the band Voyage celebrating the music of Journey. They're coming to the Aria Ballroom at MGM Springfield. If you haven't been to the Aria Ballroom, the sound there is amazing. Thanks to the room, and also thanks to the engineers that are running the tunes, yeah? Saturday, October 24th, I'm going to give you a chance to win your way into that show before 4 o'clock. It is 3:46. 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
5: Tonight, we're partly cloudy and cool with lows between 54 and 60. Tomorrow, it's partly sunny, breezy, and warmer. Highs between 68 and 76. And then Thursday, we're mostly sunny with a classic October feel. Highs between 56 and 64. With your Western Mass News First Alert Forecast, I'm meteorologist Liam Murphy.
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Apologies for being a couple minutes late on this one. I've got tickets right now up for grabs to Voyage, celebrating the music of Journey. They're coming to the Aria Ballroom at MGM, Saturday, October 24. Caller number 4 takes them on the Route 10 Tire Listener Line, 293-1021. 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
1: How you doing?
0: Well, my nose is running, I have a toothache, and my eye hurts. 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How you doing?
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0: I think I'm going to go with that going forward. You've won tickets to Voyage at the Aria Ballroom at MGM, man.
1: Oh, that's awesome. Thank you.
0: You're welcome. 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

0: Rock 102, Springfield's Classic Rock. It is just about quarter after four. I'm Pat Kelly. I can't tell you how excited I am that we have Smashing Pumpkins music coming up. Remember that classic candy, the Goo Goo Cluster? I think it was just like basically a pile of peanuts covered in chocolate. I used to love that. I also like the Goo Goo Dolls. They're teaming up with Def Leppard coming to Mohegan Sun Arena June 25th. Yeah, we're going to give you a couple days to think about this one. This afternoon, between 4:30 and 4:45, I'm going to give you a chance to win a pair of tickets for the Mohegan Sun Show. 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

102 Springfield's Classic Rock. I own Autograph's Greatest Hit. It's just about 4:33. I'm Pat. Say no to question 8, Kelly. Thank you for listening. Well, this is going to be a good show. Def Leppard and the Goo Goo Dolls come to Mohegan Sun Arena June 25th. 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And the Smashing Pumpkins.

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4: 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That song is a tasteless. 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
1: Hey, how's it going?
0: So far, so good, man. You've scored a pair of tickets to Def Leppard and Goo Goo Dolls from Mohegan Sun.
1: That's awesome.
0: What's your name, pal?
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1: Blandford.
0: More Def Leppard tickets tomorrow afternoon. What's going on, Lenny? I just learned that my best friend from college, Lenny's listening. Do you know her? We've got another great show coming to Mohegan Sun Arena, March 19th, and this is one of the real legends. It's the final encore tour for Rod Stewart. Tomorrow afternoon, I'll give you a chance to win your way into this historic show. I mean, this might be it for Rod the Mod on the road. Tickets, by the way, go on sale for that show at 10 a.m. this coming Friday. Tomorrow afternoon, you can win them before you can buy them.
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21: Tonight we're partly cloudy and cool with lows between 54 and 60. Tomorrow it's partly sunny, breezy, and warmer. Highs between 68 and 76. And then Thursday we're mostly sunny with a classic October feel. Highs between 56 and 64. With your Western Mass News First Alert Forecast, I'm meteorologist Liam Murphy.
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It's 5:04. I'm Pat Kelly. A gloomy day in the neighborhood today. Tomorrow's nicer. Sunshine, mid-70s. So Roger, your tire guy, and I have become very good friends. Just it started through doing business, and we talked just a couple days ago, and he said a lot of people will text him and ask him where he is. It's Route 10 Tire in Granby, Connecticut. That's where textmefortires.com is. 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This quote refers to the fact that the band had already attempted to record this song four times before they settled on the final version. We've done four already, and now we're steady. And then they went. 1, 2, 3, 4.

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0: Rock 102 Springfield's Classic Rock. I'm Pat, no on question 8, Kelly. Thanks for listening. Two epic shows come to Mohegan Sun Arena in 2027. Rod Stewart comes there March 19th, and then later in the summertime, it's Def Leppard. Tomorrow afternoon, I'm going to give you a chance to win tickets to these shows. In fact, I'll narrow it down. Rod Stewart tickets tomorrow between 4:30 and 4:45. Got some comedy coming up, but first, let's get you up to date.
1: This is not headline news. Today is National No Bra Day. Way ahead of you, replied Sidney Sweeney. Diddy was attacked in prison. The good news for Diddy, he's under the care of a doctor. The bad news, the doctor is Dre. Britney Spears released a song she recorded in 2001. Why no new music? Because she can't sing. Dallas Cowboys owner Jerry Jones turns 84 today. He'll make a wish when he blows out the candles, but Jerry, it ain't happening. This is not headline news.
2: My grandma smokes a lot of pot. Yeah, you're still good. Good. Good. I had no idea. None. You know why? Because have you ever noticed that crocheting and rolling a joint look exactly the same from 50 feet away? Oh, hello, Peter. What are you doing today? Oh, nothing. Just working on the glaucoma. Why is it illegal? I don't understand. Doesn't get my grandma in trouble. What's the worst thing that happens when you smoke pot? You go shopping, huh? You ever do that shopping? That's great shopping, though, huh? 2 o'clock in the morning, 4 hours in a Texaco? You'll be walking home from the gas station, 6 bags of groceries. Get about halfway home, realize you drove there.
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11: I wouldn't want to be the door to door salesman. 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

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This Thursday, another Thunderbirds Thursday. It starts in the morning with Bax and Nagel and your chance to win a sweet prize pack. But wait, there's more. And I'll fill you in on that more coming up. 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

0: Rock 102, Springfield's classic rock. The New England Patriots try to make it 3 in a row this coming Sunday versus the Jets. More details there coming up. Coming up, a Thunderbirds Thursday on Rock 102, and this is going to happen all season long for the Thunderbirds. 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I'll follow it up in the afternoon with more T-Birds tickets. 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
5: Tonight we're partly cloudy and cool with lows between 54 and 60. Tomorrow it's partly sunny, breezy, and warmer. Highs between 68 and 76. And then Thursday we're mostly sunny with a classic October feel. Highs between 56 and 64. With your Western Mass News First Alert forecast, I'm meteorologist Liam Murphy.
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Tomorrow is going to be noticeably nicer than today, mid-70s under partly sunny skies. 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

0: Rock 102 Springfield's Classic Rock. This coming Sunday, the Patriots try to make it 3 in a row as they face the New York Jets. Details coming up. Of course, you'll hear the full game here on Rock 102. We've teamed up with Curry Honda of Chicopee, giving you a chance to win a $102 gas card. 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

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I'm Pat Kelly. Thanks for listening. I came in today and suddenly I've got concert tickets coming out my ears, and two of the shows will be epic. I'll detail them for you coming up on Rock 102, Springfield's Classic Rock.

0: 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I'll do those tickets at around 4:30 to 4:45-ish. 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Stick around. Maddie's stepping in to take into the rest of your Tuesday night. Thanks for listening. I've got to be Pat Kelly somewhere else.
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14: Tonight we're partly cloudy and cool with lows between 54 and 60. Tomorrow it's partly sunny, breezy, and warmer. Highs between 68 and 76. And then Thursday we're mostly sunny with a classic October feel. Highs between 56 and 64. With your Western Mass News First Alert forecast, I'm meteorologist Liam Murphy.
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0: This REO Speedwagon hit was inspired by a real-life rumor. Rock 102 Springfield's a classic rock guitarist, Gary Richrath, wrote this one after hearing rumors about his own relationship. And rather than confront the situation in a song full of anger, he wrote about trust and doubt in that famous line about hearing it from a friend. Well, offend. Was it offensive? Maybe. The song hit number 5 on the Billboard Hot 100 in 1981.
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10: I want to

The song that almost never became a hit because the record company picked the wrong side of the single. Rock 102 Springfield's classic rock. The Brothers Doobie released it in 1974. It was tucked away on the B-side of another song, but then radio DJs such as myself started flipping the record over. Not like myself. No records, nothing to flip except a computer monitor. And they started playing this one instead. And by 1975, it became the Doobie Brothers' first number one hit.

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0: 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It's the show where we take you to some live sets. And it's great because it comes on right before the Grateful Dead Hour. So this week, Santana, Peter Gabriel, Pink Floyd, and a live set from Tom Petty and the Heartbreakers. It all goes down at 9. 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
27: 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Cornholio. Cornholio. Cornholio. Cornholio. I am Cornholio.

Benny wasn't a real person. The Jets weren't a real band. And what is life? Rock 102, Springfield, classic rock. Bernie Taupin wrote the lyrics of Benny and the Jets. He imagined a fictional band from the future. Benny was our outrageous lead singer, wearing wild clothes and those famous electric boots. The whole thing was satire of the music industry and the way fans turn performers into larger-than-life celebrities. Ironically, though, the larger-than-life celebrity, Elton John, it became his biggest hit at the time.

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